0: It's intelligence for your health.
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0: Now, here's your host, Connie Sellecca.
2: A better night's sleep starts in the kitchen. Erica Jansen is a professor of nutritional sciences at the University of Michigan School of Public Health. And she says there's a growing body of research that shows consistent healthy eating can have a meaningful impact on your sleep quality and duration. But it's not one magic food. It's your whole diet. And people who eat the Mediterranean diet or the DASH diet that targets blood pressure have a lower risk of developing insomnia. So think lean protein, fruits and vegetables, whole grains, nuts, seeds, and dairy. A lot of those foods contain tryptophan, an amino acid the body converts into melatonin. More tryptophan-rich foods include turkey, chicken, salmon, and eggs. And in a study of 11,000 people, those with the lowest tryptophan intake were more likely to have insomnia and shorter sleep duration. And when you eat matters too. Stopping food at least 3 hours before bed was shown to improve people's natural body clock, blood pressure, heart rate, and blood sugar overnight. The takeaway? Better sleep starts in the kitchen, not in the bedroom.
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1: If you're looking for a fast, effective way to reset your brain, try a kid's puzzle. 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Because the benefits are real. Psychologist Amy Dykstra is trained in play therapy, and she says puzzles are a good way to practice mindfulness because they're hands-on and require you to use your sense of sight. So they pull your attention into the present moment, and that can interrupt stress before it snowballs. Another benefit of puzzles, they tap into the cerebral mechanism of our brain, meaning the goal-striving mechanism, and completing a simple puzzle creates momentum. Before you know it, that small win will lead you to completing more complex tasks. One more reason to stock up on easy puzzles, they exercise both sides of the brain. They engage the logical, analytical part of the brain by fitting pieces together, and the creative left side because you have to envision what the big picture should ultimately look like. You can find cheap puzzles at dollar stores and online, of course, and if you use them to fill your downtime, you'll be flooded with feel-good hormones and give your brain a mini workout.

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6: I'm Connie Selica. This is Intelligence for Your Health. And today our guest is Dr. Michael Daigneau. He's a board-certified emergency room physician at Providence Little Company of Mary Medical Center in Torrance, California. And there are a lot of health concerns that send people to the ER in summer, from dehydration to swimming accidents. But Dr. Daigneau says this is the biggest concern.
7: So I think the biggest issue is heat-related illness. And, you know, everybody thinks that heat stroke is just, quote, getting too hot. And the American Heart Association actually this year now recognizes extreme heat as a serious cardiovascular stressor that can trigger heart attacks and strokes. And so I think everybody's sort of getting on board of recognizing how severe this is. And just to remind people, it usually starts with just sweating, feeling very thirsty, muscle cramps, fatigue, headache, nausea. And at that point, you're already behind the eight ball, as we like to say. And so once heat stroke kicks in, you start to get confused. You're walking unsteadily. You just stop sweating. And that's your body's internal computer deciding that it's unable to cool itself anymore. And at that point, that's when you need to call 911 and go to the ER. So I think the important tip is to, if you're going to be outside, you want to hydrate before you even start feeling thirsty. And you want to take breaks in the shade and the AC. And if you start feeling dizzy or confused, that's your body telling you that, you know, you need to be evaluated medically. That's not something I would wait on.
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0: I'm Connie Salica, and coming up, we'll hear more from board-certified emergency room physician Dr. Michael Daigneau. He'll share the signs of a stroke that some people miss. But first, we think of vitamin C as something we need in winter to help prevent colds, but it can also help reduce allergy symptoms like a runny nose, sinus irritation, and itchy, watery eyes by up to 70%. You'll need 500 milligrams twice a day, so talk to your doctor because taking too much C can cause gastrointestinal symptoms. But vitamin C is a natural antihistamine, and it blocks hormones that make sinus problems worse.
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1: This is AP News Minute. Fire officials in British Columbia say hot, windy weather and a prolonged drought could threaten more communities with wildfires that are already past 100 throughout the province. This man tells CTV his daughter in Folder barely escaped the fast-moving flames.
2: There's flames all over. They tried to get the dogs out. They're being ushered out by the cops. She got some burns on her face.
1: Health officials in Louisiana confirmed 9 cases this year of flesh-eating bacteria called Vibrio vulnificans. 5 of them have died. Health officials say the bacteria can enter the body through a break in the skin or from eating raw or undercooked shellfish. Get ready for a show in the sky. AP's Julie Walker.
3: Astronomers say viewing conditions are promising for the Perseid meteor shower this week, peaking Wednesday night, says astrophysicist Neil deGrasse Tyson.
4: On that day, it's been called by some the stargazers heaven.
1: I'm Donna Water.
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9: From the Tri-County Weather Center, I'm Bill Banks on Max 98.3. 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Tonight, clear skies with a low of 59 degrees. Tomorrow, mostly sunny with a 40% chance of an afternoon shower or storm, high 84. Tomorrow night, showers and storms, low 70. Monday, overcast with showers, high 85. I'm Bill Banks. 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
1: This is AP News Minute. Fire officials in British Columbia say hot, windy weather and a prolonged drought could threaten more communities with wildfires that are already past 100 throughout the province. This man tells CTV his daughter in Folder barely escaped the fast-moving flames.
2: There's flames all over. They tried to get the dogs out. They're being ushered out by the cops. She got some burns on her face.
1: Health officials in Louisiana confirmed 9 cases this year of flesh-eating bacteria called Vibrio vulnificans. 5 of them have died. Health officials say the bacteria can enter the body through a break in the skin or from eating raw or undercooked shellfish. Get ready for a show in the sky. AP's Julie Walker.
3: Astronomers say viewing conditions are promising for the Perseid meteor shower this week, peaking Wednesday night, says astrophysicist Neil deGrasse Tyson.
4: On that day, it's been called by some the stargazers' heaven.
1: I'm Donna Water.
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9: From the Tri-County Weather Center, I'm Bill Banks on Max 98.3. 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Tonight, mostly cloudy, a 60% chance of rain and thunderstorms. Low 70. Tomorrow, overcast with a 40% chance of afternoon rain. High 85. Tomorrow night, showers and storms. Low 67. Tuesday, partly sunny, afternoon rain. High 83. I'm Bill Banks. 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
1: This is AP News Minute. Fire officials in British Columbia say hot, windy weather and a prolonged drought could threaten more communities with wildfires that are already past 100 throughout the province. This man tells CTV his daughter in Folder barely escaped the fast-moving flames.
2: There was flames all over. They tried to get the dogs out. They're being ushered out by the cops. She got some burns on her face.
1: Health officials in Louisiana confirmed 9 cases this year of flesh-eating bacteria called Vibrio vulnificans. 5 of them have died. Health officials say the bacteria can enter the body through a break in the skin or from eating raw or undercooked shellfish. Get ready for a show in the sky. AP's Julie Walker.
3: Astronomers say viewing conditions are promising for the Perseid meteor shower this week, peaking Wednesday night, says astrophysicist Neil deGrasse Tyson.
4: On that day, it's been called by some the stargazers' heaven.
1: I'm Donna Warder.
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9: From the Tri-County Weather Center, I'm Bill Banks on Max 98.3. 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Tonight, mostly cloudy, a 60% chance of rain and thunderstorms. Low 70. Tomorrow, overcast with a 40% chance of afternoon rain. High 85. Tomorrow night, showers and storms. Low 67. Tuesday, partly sunny, afternoon rain. High 83. I'm Bill Banks. 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
1: This is AP News Minute. Fire officials in British Columbia say hot, windy weather and a prolonged drought could threaten more communities with wildfires that are already past 100 throughout the province. This man tells CTV his daughter in Folder barely escaped the fast-moving flames.
2: There's flames all over. They tried to get the dogs out. They're being ushered out by the cops. She got some burns on her face.
1: Health officials in Louisiana confirmed 9 cases this year of flesh-eating bacteria called Vibrio vulnificans. 5 of them have died. Health officials say the bacteria can enter the body through a break in the skin or from eating raw or undercooked shellfish. Get ready for a show in the sky. AP's Julie Walker.
3: Astronomers say viewing conditions are promising for the Perseid meteor shower this week, peaking Wednesday night, says astrophysicist Neil deGrasse Tyson.
4: On that day, it's been called by some the stargazers' heaven.
1: I'm Donna Water.
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9: From the Tri-County Weather Center, I'm Bill Banks on Max 98.3. 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Tonight, mostly cloudy, a 60% chance of rain and thunderstorms. Low 70. Tomorrow, overcast with a 40% chance of afternoon rain. High 85. Tomorrow night, showers and storms. Low 67. Tuesday, partly sunny, afternoon rain. High 83. I'm Bill Banks. 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
1: This is AP News Minute. Fire officials in British Columbia say hot, windy weather and a prolonged drought could threaten more communities with wildfires that are already past 100 throughout the province. This man tells CTV his daughter in Folder barely escaped the fast-moving flames.
2: There's flames all over. They tried to get the dogs out. They're being ushered out by the cops. She got some burns on her face.
1: Health officials in Louisiana confirmed 9 cases this year of flesh-eating bacteria called Vibrio vulnificans. 5 of them have died. Health officials say the bacteria can enter the body through a break in the skin or from eating raw or undercooked shellfish. Get ready for a show in the sky. AP's Julie Walker.
3: Astronomers say viewing conditions are promising for the Perseid meteor shower this week, peaking Wednesday night, says astrophysicist Neil deGrasse Tyson.
4: On that day, it's been called by some the stargazers' heaven.
1: I'm Donna Water.
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9: From the Tri-County Weather Center, I'm Bill Banks on Max 98.3. 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Tonight, mostly cloudy, a 60% chance of rain and thunderstorms. Low 70. Tomorrow, overcast with a 40% chance of afternoon rain. High 85. Tomorrow night, showers and storms. Low 67. Tuesday, partly sunny, afternoon rain. High 83. I'm Bill Banks. 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
1: This is AP News Minute. Fire officials in British Columbia say hot, windy weather and a prolonged drought could threaten more communities with wildfires that are already past 100 throughout the province. This man tells CTV his daughter in Folder barely escaped the fast-moving flames.
2: There's flames all over. They tried to get the dogs out. They're being ushered out by the cops. She got some burns on her face.
1: Health officials in Louisiana confirmed 9 cases this year of flesh-eating bacteria called Vibrio vulnificans. 5 of them have died. Health officials say the bacteria can enter the body through a break in the skin or from eating raw or undercooked shellfish. Get ready for a show in the sky. AP's Julie Walker.
3: Astronomers say viewing conditions are promising for the Perseid meteor shower this week, peaking Wednesday night, says astrophysicist Neil deGrasse Tyson.
4: On that day, it's been called by some the stargazers' heaven.
1: I'm Donna Water.
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9: From the Tri-County Weather Center, 30% chance of showers today and a high of 82. More rain tonight, a low of 68, 30% chance of rain. Outlook for the weekend, we have rain all weekend, 20% chance Saturday, high of 81, and your low of 62. Sunday, there's a 50% chance of rain, and a high of 81 and your low of 67. Outlook for Monday, 50% chance of rain again and a high of 84. To see your extended weather forecast, visit our website, max983.net.

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1: I'm Marcela Sanchez with an AP News Minute. Israel is rejecting a deal that President Trump announced for the Gaza Strip. Prime Minister Benjamin Netanyahu said the Israeli military will not leave until the Palestinian militant group Hamas disarms. Details are emerging from an agreement Iran and Oman are working on to reopen the Strait of Hormuz. Iran has suggested that ships linked to what it calls hostile countries would be barred from the waterway. The strait is a key route for oil exports. Todd Blanche is set to be sworn in as U.S. Attorney General today. The Senate confirmed him by a narrow 50-49 vote over the weekend. Shares were mostly higher in Asia after stocks rose on Wall Street. Oil prices rose and U.S. futures were little changed. Don Nelson, an NBA coach who won 5 championships as a player with the Boston Celtics, has died. He was 86. I'm Marcela Sanchez.
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4: A pursuit by police leads to a drug arrest. I'm Rusty Vex and Max 98.3 FM News. August 7th at 11:54 a.m., Plymouth police initiated a traffic stop on a reckless driver who was traveling southbound on U.S. 31 near 9A Road. Vehicle was observed traveling at a speed of 90 miles per hour and a posted 65 while weaving through traffic. During that stop, the odor of marijuana was detected coming from the vehicle, but before the vehicle could be searched, the suspect, the driver, Brian Jackson Jr., 36, of Avon, fled the scene. Plymouth police and Marshall County deputies pursued Jackson into Fulton County, where deputies effectively deployed stop sticks, disabling Jackson's vehicle. Jackson was taken into custody shortly after his vehicle was disabled. Search of the vehicle by officers located 183 grams of marijuana, items to be utilized for distribution of that amount. Jackson was transported to the Marshall County Jail and lodged for charges of resisting law enforcement, fleeing with a vehicle, dealing in marijuana, possession of marijuana, prior conviction, obstruction of justice, aggressive driving, and reckless driving. Suspects are considered innocent until proven guilty in a court of law. August 7th at 9:43 p.m., officers with the Plymouth Police Department conducted a traffic stop on a vehicle whose registered owner was suspended. The vehicle was a yellow Mustang and was slow to stop while the officer was calling out the traffic stop and plate. The driver, later identified as Joseph Fansler, 25, of Lakeville, got out of the driver's seat and ran. The officer chased after him with the assistance of a bystander who was waiting in the Dairy Queen drive-thru with his family, who saw the officer chasing Fansler and helped the officer get him placed under arrest. Fansler was arrested for resisting arrest, driving while suspended, and 3 different warrants, one from St. Joe County, Stark County, and Fulton County. Fansler was given a court date and a bond. Suspects are considered innocent until proven guilty in a court of law. The Marshall County Board of Zoning Appeals will meet on Tuesday in the second floor meeting room of the county building on Jefferson Street in Plymouth, beginning at 7 p.m. You can see the agenda items on our website at max983.net. Information on those can be obtained by calling 574-935-8540. Written objections to those proposals can also be heard. The meeting will be live streamed on YouTube at Marshall County IM. Heartland Arts Center has announced that entries are now open for the 38th Annual Juried Regional Art Exhibits on view from September 19th to October 30th. That show will feature works from the Northern Indiana region's most talented artists in Heartland welcomes you to submit your artwork. More info can be found in the prospectus by clicking the link in the story on our website at max983.net. The submission deadline is Saturday, September 19th at 11:59 p.m. If you aren't an artist, you can be a patron of the arts. Purchase award providers are an essential part of the event's success, helping artists sell their work and attracting high-quality talent to the exhibit. You can get more information on that as well on our website at max983.net. Couple of links there for you to hit for more information. Advocates say Indiana's decision to opt out of federal summer food benefits isn't just hurting hungry families, it's also costing local businesses. Jeanette Cruz has the report.
5: The Indy Hunger Network points out that state agencies recently returned more than $300 million in unused appropriations to the general fund. According to USDA data, federal food assistance generates significant local commerce, returning up to $1.80 for every dollar spent. Advocates estimate that participating in the Sunbucks program could have added over $100 million into more than 5,000 Hoosier grocery stores and markets while providing vital summer meal support for children. Jeanette Cruz, Network Indiana.
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0: From the Tri-County Weather Center, 30% chance of showers today and a high of 82. More rain tonight, a low of 68, 30% chance of rain. I'll look for the weekend. We have rain all weekend. 20% chance Saturday, high of 81, and your low of 62. Sunday, there's a 50% chance of rain and a high of 81 and your low of 67. Outlook for Monday, 50% chance of rain again and a high of 84. To see your extended weather forecast, visit our website, max983.net. 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

Welcome to Monday. Lenny Dessauer here. Wow, how was your weekend? Mine went by pretty quick. But I've always got something scheduled, and I know we always discuss it on the next day, so I'll talk more about that. All right, so a lot of cool things on National Day. Found some other really neat things to talk about. Oh, worst drivers, best drivers, and worst drivers by state. Very interesting. It's all coming up.

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0: ABP Sports, I'm Lisa Dwyer. Atlanta Braves' Chris Sale was ejected by umpire Dan Marzell before a pitch was even thrown in Sunday's game against the New York Yankees, a day after being called for a balk that scored a run in Saturday's 5-4 loss. Athletics shortstop Jacob Wilson sets a record in the majors by going 111 straight games without an error. In the PGA, Michael Brennan had another chance on Sunday and this time got it done. Brennan ran off 5 straight birdies on the front nine and closed with a 64 for a 3-shot victory in the Wyndham Championship, moving Brennan from 105 to number 47 in the FedEx Cup. And Don Nelson, the second winningest coach in NBA history, has died at the age of 86. He was one of two coaches in the NBA to have at least 250 wins. Lisa Dwyer, AP Sports.
1: 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Coming up at 7 o'clock, the Marshall County Board of Zoning Appeals is set to meet tomorrow. Some agenda items for you. The Heartland Artists wants your art. 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Oh, you're not an artist? You can still help out. 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And hunger advocates around the state are saying the state's non-participation in the summer food program not only hurt hungry Hoosiers, but businesses as well. That all coming up at the top of the hour. 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
2: From the Tri-County Weather Center, 30% chance of showers today and a high of 82. More rain tonight, a low of 68, 30% chance of rain. Outlook for the weekend, we have rain all weekend. 20% chance Saturday, high of 81, and your low of 62. Sunday, there's a 50% chance of rain, and a high of 81, and your low of 67. Outlook for Monday, 50% chance of rain again, and a high of 84. To see your extended weather forecast, visit our website, max983.net.

So for National Day today, there's a few good ones on there. Today's National Lazy Day. I'm on that. And National S'mores Day. Not bad. It's also National Shapewear Day and National Bargain Hunting Week. Well, not bad. We'll go over some of those things. And next break, we're going to talk about drivers all coming up.

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1: AP News, I'm Marcela Sanchez. Details are emerging from an agreement Iran and Oman are working on to reopen the Strait of Hormuz. Iran has suggested that ships linked to what it calls hostile countries would be barred from the waterway. The strait is a key route for oil exports. In New York, a mom and her 5-month-old baby died after a boat capsized. The AP's Julie Walker reports the captain is now under arrest.
2: The captain of a 22-foot speedboat that capsized in New York Harbor, killing a mother and her infant daughter, is facing criminal charges. Authorities are investigating whether it was an illegal charter, according to the U.S. Coast Guard. Broadcastify capturing the Saturday night emergency call.
3: Units are operating over on Liberty Island. They had an overturned boat with people in the water. One of the marine companies is going to be transporting a couple of the patients to Harbor Charlie.
2: Police divers recovered the 27-year-old mother and 5-month-old daughter, but were unable to save them.
3: They just related EMS. You got one infant and one adult.
2: 12 others were rescued from the harbor not far from the Statue of Liberty in stable condition, according to the Coast Guard. Police say 46-year-old Manuel Hernandez, the operator of the 22-foot Bayliner, faces several charges. Julie Walker, New York.
1: Congressional Democrats say they're investigating the Trump administration's efforts to deport military service members and their families. The news follows an investigation by the Associated Press that found that more than 50 spouses and parents of active duty troops have been detained by immigration authorities. Democrats sent a letter yesterday to the Department of Homeland Security, the Defense Department, and Department of Veteran Affairs. Todd Blanche is set to be sworn in as U.S. Attorney General today. The Senate confirmed him by a narrow 50-49 vote over the weekend. This is AP News. A suspected Irish crime boss has landed in Dublin after being extradited from Dubai. The AP's Julie Walker has the story.
2: That's the sound of an Irish Air Corps plane carrying 49-year-old Daniel Kinahan landing at an airport on the outskirts of Dublin Sunday evening after Dubai courts refused to block his extradition. He was arrested there in April. Authorities accuse him of being the leader of an Irish organized crime gang running an international drug smuggling and money laundering empire with tentacles stretching far and wide. The U.S. had been offering up to $5 million for his capture. The Department of State accuses Kinahan and his brother of taking over the illegal operation from their father, who they say started it in the 90s. Daniel Kinahan has denied being an organized crime boss. I'm Julie Walker.
1: More on this and other stories at apnews.com. I'm Marcela Sanchez, AP News.
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6: Marshall County BZA will meet on Tuesday. I'm Rusty Nixon, Max 98.3 FM News. The Marshall County Board of Zoning Appeals will meet on Tuesday in the second floor meeting room of the county building on Jefferson Street in Plymouth, beginning at 7 p.m. You can see the agenda items on our website at max983.net. Information on those can be obtained by calling 574-935-8540. Written objections to those proposals can also be heard. The meeting will be live streamed on YouTube at Marshall County IM. Heartland Arts Center has announced that entries are now open for the 38th annual juried regional art exhibits on view from September 19th to October 30th. That show will feature works from the Northern Indiana region's most talented artists, and Heartland welcomes you to submit your artwork. More info can be found in the prospectus by clicking the link in the story on our website at max983.net. The submission deadline is Saturday, September 19th at 11:59 p.m. If you aren't an artist, you can be a patron of the arts. Purchase award providers are an essential part of the event's success, helping artists sell their work and attracting high-quality talent to the exhibit. You can get more information on that as well on our website at max983.net. Couple of links there for you to hit for more information. Advocates say Indiana's decision to opt out of federal summer food benefits isn't just hurting hungry families, it's also costing local businesses. Jeanette Cruz has the report.
7: The Indy Hunger Network points out that state agencies recently returned more than $300 million in unused appropriations to the general fund. According to USDA data, federal food assistance generates significant local commerce, returning up to $1.80 for every dollar spent. Advocates estimate that participating in the Sunbucks program could have added over $100 million into more than 5,000 Hoosier grocery stores and markets while providing vital summer meal support for children. Jeanette Cruz, Network Indiana.
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8: 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I'm Andy Eubank. 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More flash soybean sales to China this morning and a flash sale of corn to Mexico. And those markets again work a little higher following the rebound in wheat and higher equities in crude, too. September corn is up 3.5 cents, 442.5. December corn, 465, is up 3 cents. September beans up 2 3/4, 11.62 3/4. Novi 11.80 1/4, up 2.5. Jan up 2.25 at 11.94. And September wheat strong, 11.5 up at 6.42 3/4. October live cattle is flat today, 224.92. October lean hogs 81.87, up 15. I'm Andy Eubank. 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
6: In the Knox Mall.
10: Turning now to funeral arrangements. 69-year-old Clifford D. Minter of Winnemac passed away July 29th. Private graveside services will be held at the Winnemac Cemetery McKinley Edition in Winnemac. Arrangements have been entrusted to Frayne Mortuary in Winnemac for 69-year-old Clifford D. Minter of Winnemac. 90-year-old Betty R. Nerger Berger of Knox passed away July 27th. Friends will be received from noon until the time of the 1 p.m. service today, Monday, August 3rd, at the Brayman & Son Memorial Chapel in Knox. In lieu of flowers, memorials may be made to the donor's choice for 90-year-old Betty R. Nerger Berger of Knox. 71-year-old Linda Jean Burns passed away July 30th. Funeral services will be held 11 a.m. Eastern Time today, Monday, August 3rd, at Frayne Mortuary in Winnemac. Memorials can be made to Bell Center Bible Church or the Pulaski County Human Services Food Pantry in memory of 71-year-old Linda Jean Burns. Services will be held for Virginia Niece of Knox tomorrow, Tuesday, August 4th, at M.C. Smith Funeral Home in Knox. Visitation will be held from 11 a.m. until noon, followed by a funeral service to begin at noon Central Time. That's for Virginia Niece of Knox. 86-year-old Betty Jean Burke Sullivan passed away July 29th. Friends and family are invited to attend a visitation honoring Betty's life on Wednesday, August 5th from 10 a.m. to noon Central Time at O'Donnell Funeral Home in North Judson. There will be a funeral mass to be held also Wednesday at noon Central Time at St. Cyril and Methodius Catholic Church. In lieu of flowers, donations may be made to the church or the National MS Society in memory of 86-year-old Betty Jean Burke Sullivan. Remember, you can find complete obituary information online at WKVI.com.
0: From the Tri-County Weather Center, lots of rain this week in the forecast. Today, showers and thunderstorms, a high of 83, 40% chance of rain. Tonight, more rain in the forecast, 66 the low, 70% chance of rain. Same thing on Tuesday, more rain, 70% chance, and a high of 81. Tuesday night, 70% chance of rain, low of 66. Wednesday, 50% chance of showers and a high of 81. To see your extended weather forecast, visit our website, max983.net.

So I came across this here, the cities with the best and worst drivers in America. I always felt it's whatever city I'm in. Like, I will tell you, every time we have to go to Wisconsin, I hate driving through Chicago. I worked 10 years, not downtown, but in the city. And it was, I got used to them being that bad. And now when I have to drive back through it, I'm like, oh my gosh, these guys are horrible. But they did a report and they found out. These are the 10 worst cities to drive in. I'm not sure how they came up with it, but here's how it works. Okay, here we go. Okay. They didn't put it at the top of the article. They put it at the bottom of the article. They figured it out by crash fatalities per 100,000 people, DUI, and speeding. Bad driving for tickets and stuff, like failing to yield, aggressive, careless driving. I'm on top of it today. And recklessly changing lanes and tailgating on busy roads. So, the worst one in the U.S., Waterbury, Connecticut. There you go. Memphis has the second worst drivers. The rest, Baton Rouge, Louisiana, National Charleston, North Charleston, South Carolina, Odessa, Texas, let's see, Kansas City, couple, one, two, three drivers in California, Tucson, Dallas, Cleveland, Milwaukee, these are states now, Nashville, Omaha, and Detroit. That was all a whole thing of 338 cities overall. Now, the best drivers, they say right here, I'm looking for Indiana. I'm not finding it, but there's a little town in Kansas is good. And then some other ones are Florida, Massachusetts, New York City. Really? Elgin, Illinois. I've been to Elgin. Elgin's pretty good. California, again, in Idaho. There's a little San Montino, Tio, in California is like one of the best driving things. We don't come up on worst and or last. So that's odd.

0: Marcela Sanchez with an AP News Minute. Todd Blanche is set to be sworn in as U.S. Attorney General today. The AP's Donna Warder has more.
1: It was by the narrowest of margins and overnight, but the Republican-led Senate has confirmed Acting Attorney General Todd Blanche as the new Attorney General in a 50-49 vote. This after Republican Senators Susan Collins of Maine and Lisa Murkowski of Alaska said they would oppose Blanche's confirmation. But Republican Bill Cassidy said on the Senate floor earlier Friday he would vote yes.
2: Mr. Blanche showed poor judgment in approving the anti-weaponization slush fund and exempting the president from IRS audits. No American should be unfairly targeted by the law, but no American should be above the law. Mr. Blanche said these were mistakes and he has made efforts to kill the slush fund.
1: Blanche says on social media that he's deeply honored by the trust and confidence President Trump has placed in me. Donna Water, Washington.
0: And I'm Marcela Sanchez.
3: I'm Rusty Nixon, Max 98.3 FM News. Coming up at the top of the hour, we've got stories about two police pursuits that end in jail for the pursuees. And Heartland Artists wants your artwork. We'll tell you how, just coming up at 8 o'clock. 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Fighting Irish and Notre Dame are hoping to get back into the football playoff this year. Safety Bronte Johnson will be a big reason for that, putting his basketball background to work on the football field. Len Clark has that report.
4: Johnson credits his basketball background with helping him turn into a playmaker on the football field. He says skills such as rebounding, anticipating passing lanes, and tracking the basketball translates naturally to the secondary.
5: Or where the ball will bounce if it hits a certain receiver hands. I learned all of that from playing basketball.
4: Now those instincts are helping him make big plays for the Fighting Irish defense. Len Clark, Network Indiana.
3: Locally, we've got another season of football coming up for you just around the corner. It all starts on August 19th at 7 o'clock. 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We'll be at the Yellow River Tap and Eatery that night to do our show live, our preseason preview, August 19th at 7. 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I'm Rusty Nixon, Max 98.3 FM Sports. 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
6: From the Tri-County Weather Center, lots of rain this week in the forecast. Today, showers and thunderstorms, a high of 83, 40% chance of rain. Tonight, more rain in the forecast, 66 the low, 70% chance of rain. Same thing on Tuesday, more rain, 70% chance, and a high of 81. Tuesday night, 70% chance of rain, low of 66. Wednesday, 50% chance of showers and a high of 81. To see your extended weather forecast, visit our website, max983.net.

chocolate. I think what it is that you've got the two layers of the graham crackers, and I think it's too much graham cracker. But you can't really eat it like an open sandwich because then you get stuff everywhere, right? Okay. So here's what I normally do is I will take the chocolate-covered graham crackers. They seem to be a little thinner, and you've got your chocolate already. So then all that you do is you have that, you put your marshmallows in the middle of that, and you put another one on top. Then the chocolate, because you see sometimes the chocolate, it's not a big enough piece or it doesn't fit right or it likes to slide around. This way here, you get chocolate on every bite. Think about it. Now, of course, I'm trying to find a tasty snack or who did this one. You know, like I used to do the walking taco. I know you're tired of hearing about that, but I'm being serious. So the first recorded version of this recipe can be found in 1927 in a publication of, it's called Tramping and Trailing with the Girl Scouts. So the Girl Scouts are the first ones to come up with s'mores. Look at that. They also said back in 1925, it's called Some Mores is what it's called. Girl Scouts added the S and then mores on the end. So there you go. Now, you can change things up. I'm just reading here. People like to smear peanut butter on it. Okay. Yeah, here, they actually got my thing in here. Oh, you do the fudge dip cookies. Yes, that's the best way to do it. Just grab the fudge dip, because they're thinner, of the graham crackers, right? Now, somebody in here add banana slices to it. So that's not bad. So there you go. Enjoy your s'mores today. Don't the Girl Scouts still have s'mores cookies? If not, you can always grab some ice cream, too. That's pretty good.

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1: I'm Marcela Sanchez with an AP News Minute. Todd Blanche is set to be sworn in as U.S. Attorney General today. The AP's Donna Hoorter has more.
2: It was by the narrowest of margins and overnight, but the Republican-led Senate has confirmed Acting Attorney General Todd Blanche as the new Attorney General in a 50-49 vote. This after Republican Senators Susan Collins of Maine and Lisa Murkowski of Alaska said they would oppose Blanche's confirmation, but Republican Bill Cassidy said on the Senate floor earlier Friday he would vote yes.
3: Mr. Blanche showed poor judgment in approving the anti-weaponization slush fund and exempting the president from IRS audits. No American should be unfairly targeted by the law, but no American should be above the law. Mr. Blanche said these were mistakes and he has made efforts to kill the slush fund.
2: Blanche says on social media that he's deeply honored by the trust and confidence President Trump has placed in me. Donna Water, Washington.
1: And I'm Marcela Sanchez.
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6: 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I'm Rusty Maxson, Max 98.3 FM News. August 7th at 9:43 p.m., officers with the Plymouth Police Department conducted a traffic stop on a vehicle whose registered owner was suspended. The vehicle was a yellow Mustang and was slow to stop while the officer was calling out the traffic stop and plate. The driver, later identified as Joseph Fansler, 25, of Lakeville, got out of the driver's seat and ran. The officer chased after him with the assistance of a bystander who was waiting in the Dairy Queen drive-thru with his family, who saw the officer chasing Fansler and helped the officer get him placed under arrest. Fansler was arrested for resisting arrest, driving while suspended, and three different warrants, one from St. Joe County, Stark County, and Fulton County. Fansler was given a court date and a bond. Suspects are considered innocent until proven guilty in a court of law. August 7th at 11:54 a.m., Plymouth police initiated a traffic stop on a reckless driver who was traveling southbound on U.S. 31 near 9A Road. Vehicle was observed traveling at a speed of 90 miles per hour and a posted 65 while weaving through traffic. During that stop, the odor of marijuana was detected coming from the vehicle, but before the vehicle could be searched, the suspect, the driver, Brian Jackson Jr., 36, of Avon, fled the scene. Plymouth police and Marshall County deputies pursued Jackson into Fulton County, where deputies effectively deployed stop sticks, disabling Jackson's vehicle. Jackson was taken into custody shortly after his vehicle was disabled. Search of the vehicle by officers located 183 grams of marijuana, items to be utilized for distribution of that amount. Jackson was transported to the Marshall County Jail and lodged for charges of resisting law enforcement, fleeing with a vehicle, dealing in marijuana, possession of marijuana, prior conviction, obstruction of justice, aggressive driving, and reckless driving. Suspects are considered innocent until proven guilty in a court of law. Heartland Arts Center has announced that entries are now open for the 38th Annual Juried Regional Art Exhibits on view from September 19th to October 30th. That show will feature works from the Northern Indiana region's most talented artists, and Heartland welcomes you to submit your artwork. More info can be found in the prospectus by clicking the link in the story on our website at max983.net. The submission deadline is Saturday, September 19th at 11:59 p.m. If you aren't an artist, you can be a patron of the arts. Purchase award providers are an essential part of the event's success, helping artists sell their work and attracting high-quality talent to the exhibit. You can get more information on that as well on our website at max983.net. A couple of links there for you to hit for more information. Advocates say Indiana's decision to opt out of federal summer food benefits isn't just hurting hungry families, it's also costing local businesses. Jeanette Cruz has the report.
7: The Indy Hunger Network points out that state agencies recently returned more than $300 million in unused appropriations to the general fund. According to USDA data, federal food assistance generates significant local commerce, returning up to $1.80 for every dollar spent. Advocates estimate that participating in the Sunbucks program could have added over $100 million into more than 5,000 Hoosier grocery stores and markets while providing vital summer meal support for children. Jeanette Cruz, Network Indiana.
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0: From the Tri-County Weather Center, lots of rain this week in the forecast. Today, showers and thunderstorms, a high of 83, 40% chance of rain. Tonight, more rain in the forecast, 66 to low, 70% chance of rain. Same thing on Tuesday, more rain, 70% chance, and a high of 81. Tuesday night, 70% chance of rain, low of 66. Wednesday, 50% chance of showers and a high of 81. To see your extended weather forecast, visit our website, max983.net.
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11: 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See you.

right, so I'm looking here. It's also National Lazy Day, which that's what I did yesterday. Kind of didn't do anything yesterday. I usually have something to do. I usually have a show with a pizza cart, or we're out and about, or we're having to do some running. Did not do, I'll be serious, I didn't do one thing yesterday at all besides get up off the couch here and there before my legs fell asleep. Yeah. So actually, I celebrated Lazy Day yesterday than today. I was, well, not lazy, very relaxed. Is that the word I'm looking for? Okay. So yeah. And there also, here's a study. Lazy people, do they live longer? They said maybe. 2018 study suggests that being lazy can help you live longer. Well, you're not stressed out, you know. And here are the, what are some of the best ways to relax? Well, mine is not have everything planned. Ooh, getting a massage. That sounds like fun. Stretching sounds like it's working out. Oh, and hugs. Okay, I can work with that. So today, National Lazy Day. I celebrated yesterday.

0: From around the world, these are the latest international news headlines. Iran says talks with Oman to reopen the Strait of Hormuz are progressing, while also stressing that resumed traffic is tied to US concessions in broader negotiations between the two countries. Indonesia's intensifying efforts to combat multiple wildfires as dry weather and strengthening El Nino conditions increase fire risks. Hundreds of soldiers join firefighters at the Mount Bromo blaze in Malang district. Meanwhile, France and the UK are bracing for a fifth heatwave alert of the season, adding to an intense stretch of hot weather that's repeatedly sent temperatures soaring. At least 10 people have been injured as a result of a Russian overnight strike in Sumy, the State Emergency Service of Ukraine reports. And a Ukrainian drone attack on a Russian city has killed around 13 people, wounding 75 others, authorities in the Tatarstan region say. The Ukrainian military says it hit an oil refinery. I'm Charles de Ledesma.
1: 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Coming up at noon, our top stories, including a couple of pursuits by local police, end in jail for the pursuees. Heartland Artists wants your art. 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And Marshall County Board of Zoning Appeals is scheduled to meet. We'll have some agenda items for you. That all coming up at noon. 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It's another season of football on Max 98.3 just around the corner, and mark your calendar, August 19th at 7 o'clock. We'll be live with all the area football coaches here on Max 98.3 with our preseason preview show, or you can come visit us. We'll be at the Yellow River Tap and Eatery starting at 7 o'clock on August 19th. Notre Dame's already underway. Safety Bronte Johnson. He's putting his basketball background to work on the football field. Len Clark has that report.
2: Johnson credits his basketball background with helping him turn into a playmaker on the football field. He says skills such as rebounding, anticipating passing lanes, and tracking the basketball translates naturally to the secondary.
3: Knowing where the ball will bounce if it hits a certain receiver hands, I learned all of that from playing basketball.
2: Now those instincts are helping him make big plays for the Fighting Irish defense. Len Clark, Network Indiana.
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4: From the Tri-County Weather Center, lots of rain this week in the forecast. Today, showers and thunderstorms, a high of 83, 40% chance of rain. Tonight, more rain in the forecast, 66 the low, 70% chance of rain. Same thing on Tuesday, more rain, 70% chance, and a high of 81. Tuesday night, 70% chance of rain, low of 66. Wednesday, 50% chance of showers and a high of 81. To see your extended weather forecast, visit our website, max983.net.

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1: From around the world, these are the latest international news headlines. Iran says talks with Oman to reopen the Strait of Hormuz are progressing, while also stressing that resumed traffic is tied to US concessions in broader negotiations between the two countries. Indonesia's intensifying efforts to combat multiple wildfires as dry weather and strengthening El Nino conditions increase fire risks. Hundreds of soldiers join firefighters at the Mount Bromo blaze in Malang district. Meanwhile, France and the UK are bracing for a fifth heatwave alert of the season, adding to an intense stretch of hot weather that's repeatedly sent temperatures soaring. At least 10 people have been injured as a result of a Russian overnight strike in Sumy, the State Emergency Service of Ukraine reports. And a Ukrainian drone attack on a Russian city has killed around 13 people, wounding 75 others, authorities in the Tatarstan region say. The Ukrainian military says it hit an oil refinery. I'm Charles Deledesma.
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0: From the Tri-County Weather Center, lots of rain this week in the forecast. Today, showers and thunderstorms, a high of 83, 40% chance of rain. Tonight, more rain in the forecast, 66 the low, 70% chance of rain. Same thing on Tuesday, more rain, 70% chance and a high of 81. Tuesday night, 70% chance of rain, low of 66. Wednesday, 50% chance of showers and a high of 81. To see your extended weather forecast, visit our website, max983.net.

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1: I'm Marcela Sanchez with an AP News Minute. Congressional Democrats say they're investigating the Trump administration's efforts to deport military service members and their families. The news follows an Associated Press investigation that found that more than 50 spouses and parents of active duty troops have been detained by immigration authorities.
2: In a letter sent Sunday evening to the Department of Homeland Security, the Defense Department, and the Department of Veteran Affairs, the Democrats say they will investigate whether the Pentagon and DHS are coordinating the effort, saying that the apparent collaboration between DHS and the military to deport troops' families raises both ethical and legal concerns. DHS says that it values service members' contributions, but adds that U.S. military service alone does not automatically grant lawful immigration status or exempt aliens from the consequences of violating U.S. immigration laws. I'm Lisa Dwyer.
1: And I'm Marcela Sanchez.
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5: This is a Bloomberg Money Minute. Stocks are fluctuating on this first trading day of the week. Microsoft reportedly planning to increase production of its internally designed next-generation AI chips. The information says it plans to unveil its new Maia 300 chip as soon as next month. BlackRock signing an agreement with Organized Labor to line up construction workers for new data centers and energy projects. The deal is with North America's building trades unions. It'll emphasize jobs created rather than replaced by AI technology. Sources say GameStop is considering pulling its $56 billion eBay offer and is eyeing some type of a partnership or joint venture instead that would enable eBay to leverage GameStop's roughly 1,600 retail locations. And estate sales are becoming a collision sport with people sharpening their elbows and lining up before dawn to get in as influencers on social media make them more popular. Wall Street Journal says aggressive behavior is growing, with one customer even spitting on another over a set of silver. Denise Pellegrini, Bloomberg Radio.
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0: From the Tri-County Weather Center, lots of rain this week in the forecast. Today, showers and thunderstorms, a high of 83, 40% chance of rain. Tonight, more rain in the forecast, 66 the low, 70% chance of rain. Same thing on Tuesday, more rain, 70% chance, and a high of 81. Tuesday night, 70% chance of rain, low of 66. Wednesday, 50% chance of showers and a high of 81. To see your extended weather forecast, visit our website, max983.net.

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1: I'm Marcela Sanchez with an AP News Minute. Washington residents and officials are continuing to question the need for the deployment of National Guard troops in Washington, D.C.
2: President Donald Trump has now extended that deployment through January 2029 at a cost of another $1.4 billion. Locals are also concerned about the impact on the upcoming midterm elections with troops on the street. Other than lawsuits and protesting, there's not much they can do about it. Washington is a congressionally established federal district, which means that as president, Trump has much greater influence over the police and D.C. National Guard, which he controls directly. The Home Rule Act allows residents to vote for local leaders, including the mayor and council members. Congress has oversight over the local budget and review authority of all laws passed. The D.C. delegate to Congress is a non-voting position. I'm Lisa Dwyer.
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7: This is a Bloomberg Money Minute. Stocks are fluctuating at the start of this new trading week. Consumer inflation on investors' minds. July numbers are due out on Wednesday. Economists expect prices inched up a bit last month. A company that operates data centers in Texas is looking to cash in on the artificial intelligence boom. Data center owner Switch said to have filed for an initial public offering. Sources tell us the company is working on an exchange listing that could take place as soon as November. And Paramount Skydance, promising movie theaters it won't turn its back on the big screen. It is said to have offered AMC and Regal Cinemas three-year contracts, promising to release 30 movies a year exclusively in theaters for at least 45 days if it acquires Warner Brothers Discovery. Plus, the films would also not be available to stream online for at least 90 days. Movie theaters seeing a revival these days. Global ticket sales jumped 15% from a year earlier. They're also on pace for the best annual total since 2019. Denise Pellegrini, Bloomberg Radio.
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1: AP News, I'm Mike Hempen. An Iranian foreign ministry spokesperson says Iran will not reopen the Strait of Hormuz until the United States meets its conditions. Iran wants the U.S. to lift its blockade on the strait, pay compensation for months of war damage, lift economic sanctions, and release Iran's frozen assets. The closure of the strait, a waterway that carries roughly one-fifth of the world's oil supplies, has become the war's most lasting consequence. AP correspondent Charles D. Ledesma reports on overnight Russian strikes on Ukraine and Ukraine attacks on a region in Russia.
2: At least 10 people have been injured as a result of a Russian overnight attack in Sumy, the State Emergency Service of Ukraine reported on Monday. According to local authorities, hits are reported at three locations, with multi-story and private residential buildings, vehicles and non-residential premises damaged. Meanwhile, a Ukrainian drone attack on Monday on a Russian city has killed around 12 people and wounded dozens, authorities in the Tatarstan region say. Ukraine has targeted Russian oil facilities with long-range drones almost daily in recent months, the barrage causing fuel shortages in Russia, eating into Russian refining capacity and unsettling the Russian public. I'm Charles Diletesma.
1: Taylor Fresh Foods, parent company of Taylor Farms, is voluntarily recalling some products that include jalapenos because of worries about a possible salmonella contamination. A few weeks ago, Taylor Farms voluntarily recalled its iceberg lettuce products sourced from central Mexico because of a potential leak to a multi-state cyclospora outbreak. A powerful 7.4 magnitude earthquake has struck western Colombia, causing serious damage to buildings and prompting evacuations. The regional director reports injuries, but hasn't said how many. This is AP News. A woman and a five-month-old baby have died after a boat capsizes in New York Harbor.
3: The captain of a 22-foot speedboat that capsized in New York Harbor, killing a mother and her infant daughter, is facing criminal charges. Authorities are investigating whether it was an illegal charter, according to the U.S. Coast Guard. Broadcastify capturing the Saturday night emergency calls.
4: Units are operating over on Liberty Island. They had an overturned boat with people in the water. One of the marine companies is going to be transporting a couple of the patients to Harbor Charlie.
3: Police divers recovered the 27-year-old mother and 5-month-old daughter, but were unable to save them.
4: They just related EMS. You got one infant and one adult.
3: 12 others were rescued from the harbor not far from the Statue of Liberty in stable condition, according to the Coast Guard. Police say 46-year-old Manuel Hernandez, the operator of the 22-foot Bayliner, faces several charges. Julie Walker, New York.
1: I'm Mike Hempen, AP News.
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9: 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I'm Rusty Lexon, Max 98.3 FM News. August 7th at 9:43 p.m., officers with the Plymouth Police Department conducted a traffic stop on a vehicle whose registered owner was suspended. The vehicle was a yellow Mustang and was slow to stop while the officer was calling out the traffic stop and plate. The driver, later identified as Joseph Fansler, 25, of Lakeville, got out of the driver's seat and ran. The officer chased after him with the assistance of a bystander who was waiting in the Dairy Queen drive-thru with his family, who saw the officer chasing Fansler. and helped the officer get him placed under arrest. Banzer was arrested for resisting arrest, driving while suspended, and three different warrants, one from St. Joe County, Stark County, and Fulton County. Banzer was given a court date and a bond. Suspects are considered innocent until proven guilty in a court of law. August 7th at 11:54 a.m., Plymouth police initiated a traffic stop on a reckless driver who was traveling southbound on U.S. 31 near 9A Road. Vehicle was observed traveling at a speed of 90 miles per hour and a posted 65 while weaving through traffic. During that stop, the odor of marijuana was detected coming from the vehicle, but before the vehicle could be searched, the suspect, the driver, Brian Jackson Jr., 36, of Avon, fled the scene. Plymouth police and Marshall County deputies pursued Jackson into Fulton County, where deputies effectively deployed stop sticks, disabling Jackson's vehicle. Jackson was taken into custody shortly after his vehicle was disabled. Search of the vehicle by officers located 183 grams of marijuana, items to be utilized for distribution of that amount. Jackson was transported to the Marshall County Jail and lodged for charges of resisting law enforcement, fleeing with a vehicle, dealing in marijuana, possession of marijuana, prior conviction, obstruction of justice, aggressive driving, and reckless driving. Suspects are considered innocent until proven guilty in a court of law. The Marshall County Board of Zoning Appeals will meet on Tuesday in the second floor meeting room of the county building on Jefferson Street in Plymouth, beginning at 7 p.m. You can see the agenda items on our website at max983.net. Information on those can be obtained by calling 574-935-8540. Written objections to those proposals can also be heard. Meeting will be live streamed on YouTube at Marshall County IM. Heartland Arts Center has announced that entries are now open for the 38th Annual Juried Regional Art Exhibits on view from September 19th to October 30th. That show will feature works from the Northern Indiana region's most talented artists, and Heartland welcomes you to submit your artwork. More info can be found in the prospectus by clicking the link in the story on our website at max983.net. The submission deadline is Saturday, September 19th at 11:59 p.m. If you aren't an artist, you can be a patron of the arts. Purchase award providers are an essential part of the event's success, helping artists sell their work and attracting high-quality talent to the exhibit. You can get more information on that as well on our website at max983.net. Couple of links there for you to hit for more information. I'm Rusty Nixon, Max 98.3 FM News. 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Fighting Irish and Notre Dame are hoping to get back into the football playoff this year. Safety Bronte Johnson will be a big reason for that, putting his basketball background to work on the football field. Len Clark has that report.
10: Johnson credits his basketball background with helping him turn into a playmaker on the football field. He says skills such as rebounding, anticipating passing lanes, and tracking the basketball translates naturally to the secondary.
11: Or where the ball will bounce if it hits a certain receiver hands. I learned all of that from playing basketball.
10: Now those instincts are helping him make big plays for the Fighting Irish defense. Len Clark, Network Indiana.
9: Locally, we've got another season of football coming up for you just around the corner. It all starts on August 19th at 7 o'clock. We will have all the area football coaches on our preseason show live once again starting at 7 on August 19th. You want to come and see us? Come and see us. We'll be at the Yellow River Tap and Eatery that night to do our show live, our preseason preview, August 19th at 7. That's your sports check. I'm Rusty Nixon, Max 98.3 FM Sports. 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I'm Rusty Nixon, part of the winning team at Kankakee Valley Broadcasting.
12: I'm Ryan Martin on Hoosier Ag Today with midday market and weather analysis brought to you by Louis Dreyfus in Claypool, currently paying a 30-cent positive basis versus the November futures. For soybeans delivered through the rest of this month, call with questions 574-566-2113. Markets are mostly green here on your Friday. Now, before you get too excited, it's not green by very much, and the stories out there are relatively limited. Probably the biggest story right now is the fact that after the wheat markets just absolutely fell apart yesterday, weather is moving it back today. France's corn crop has withered. Of course, European wheats and Black Sea wheat to concerns about at least exports are still sky high. The U.S. Farm Bill failed a key vote. I'm sure you've held or heard that already, but we're also hearing more China buying, apparently up to about 6.3 million metric tons so far. Got a long way to go. I'm Ryan Martin.
13: This is Hoosier Ag Today's Monday Farm Market Preview. Another back and forth week in the markets. Last week, Brian Basting joins us from Advanced Trading. Can we expect more of the same? And do we start the week positioning for that Wednesday crop report from USDA?
14: No doubt that Wednesday the 12th, noon Eastern time, will be a big market mover potentially this week. As we start the new week, though, we're going to take a look at the latest geopolitical developments in the Black Sea and, of course, the conflict with the U.S. and Iran to see what the latest developments are there. We'll also be taking a look at the crop conditions report. Andy comes out at 4 p.m. We'll see if we saw some stability or maybe even some improvement in some cases. We'll also be looking at weekend rainfall totals and the short-term forecast, Andy. We're now in that critical month of August for beans during pod fill. So a lot of moving pieces there. We start a new week, but the headliner is definitely Wednesday's crop report from USDA.
13: That's Brian Basting, and I'm Andy Eubank. Who's your Ag Today, your trusted ag source for 20 years.
15: This is a Bloomberg Money Minute. Some challenging news for Apple as it gears up to unveil its first ever foldable iPhone next month. Apple just got another analyst downgrade, this one from Jefferies, noting the challenges it'll face by having to raise the prices not only of that phone, but all of its iPhones. It already canceled plans for a 20th anniversary all-glass iPhone model, which would have been even more expensive for consumers. Shares of Apple right now down about 2%. Elsewhere on Wall Street, those stocks not moving a whole lot today. They're mostly just a little bit lower. There's been no movement forward on efforts to reopen the Strait of Hormuz, and that's got oil now sharply higher. So the Dow is flat, so is the S&P 500. The NASDAQ is down 0.3%, and oil up about 4%. It's above $81 a barrel once again. And news from toy maker Mattel, it's out with a new Whitney Houston Barbie doll. It's available now at Target stores and online at various outlets. There is also a number one hits record out this week by Whitney Houston. Tom Busby, Bloomberg Radio.
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0: From the Tri-County Weather Center, lots of rain this week in the forecast. Today, showers and thunderstorms, a high of 83, 40% chance of rain. Tonight, more rain in the forecast, 66 the low, 70% chance of rain. Same thing on Tuesday, more rain, 70% chance, and a high of 81. Tuesday night, 70% chance of rain, low of 66. Wednesday, 50% chance of showers and a high of 81. To see your extended weather forecast, visit our website, max983.net.

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1: I'm Mike Hempen with an AP News Minute. At least 47 people have been killed and dozens of buildings have collapsed in cities across western Colombia after a powerful 7.4 magnitude earthquake struck. The quake caused serious damage to buildings. It prompted evacuations. Footage shows homes and buildings collapsing. Tropical storm Dolphin has dumped heavy rain in eastern China.
2: Dolphin made landfall Sunday evening in Zhenjiang province with winds of around 93 miles per hour after bringing heavy rain to northern Taiwan over the weekend. State broadcaster CCTV reports that authorities in Zhejiang province are searching for people trapped in flooded homes and are clearing broken branches from streets, while the authorities warn of risks of severe flooding and landslides in some areas. Before the typhoon hit, more than 300,000 people were preemptively relocated, and Shanghai's two airports cancelled more than 1,300 flights. I'm Charles de Ledesma.
1: I'm Mike Hempen.
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0: From the Tri-County Weather Center, lots of rain this week in the forecast. Today, showers and thunderstorms, a high of 83, 40% chance of rain. Tonight, more rain in the forecast, 66 the low, 70% chance of rain. Same thing on Tuesday, more rain, 70% chance, and a high of 81. Tuesday night, 70% chance of rain, low of 66. Wednesday, 50% chance of showers and a high of 81. To see your extended weather forecast, visit our website, max983.net.

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1: I'm Mike Hempen with an AP News Minute. Iran's foreign minister says a plan with Oman to reroute ships in the Strait of Hormuz doesn't mean the strait will open, but that an open waterway will be up to the U.S.
2: Iran is signaling progress on a plan with Oman to establish new maritime rules through the Strait of Hormuz, which was considered an international waterway before the Iran war. Two people familiar with the talks say the temporary deal would have ships entering the strait near Iran and exiting near Oman. Ships would transit without paying fees or tolls during the interim period. Iranian Foreign Minister Abbas Araghchi says the establishment of new maritime routes does not mean the Strait of Hormuz will be opened. He says an agreement on the routes may be reached, but reopening the Strait of Hormuz depends on a separate set of conditions being met, and those conditions are being conveyed through intermediaries. I'm Donna Water.
1: I'm Mike Hempen.
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0: From the Tri-County Weather Center, lots of rain this week in the forecast. Today, showers and thunderstorms, a high of 83, 40% chance of rain. Tonight, more rain in the forecast, 66 the low, 70% chance of rain. Same thing on Tuesday, more rain, 70% chance, and a high of 81. Tuesday night, 70% chance of rain, low of 66. Wednesday, 50% chance of showers and a high of 81. To see your extended weather forecast, visit our website, max983.net.
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6: Good day, sir.
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8: What up?
4: All right, well, we got a phone call to start the day here. Hi, who's this?
9: I'm TJ. It's Michael from Southern Oregon.
4: Hey, Michael.
6: What's up, Michael?
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9: Well, since your show has just begun, do you have any previews for me?
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9: Yeah, sure.
10: Don't do spoilers here.
6: Yeah, okay. You have to listen like the rest of them, man. What, do you think this is a buffet? You can just sample us, huh? You can't just sample us.
4: So you want to know what's on the way?
9: Sure. Like a movie trailer.
4: Okay, but sometimes this stuff comes together last minute, in the moment. You never know what's going to happen. But quickly, what are we doing on the show today, J-Bo?
6: We're going to definitely pick on Kenny.
10: Oh, for
6: that'll
10: sure.
6: For sure.
4: Likely happen organically.
6: There'll be some like positive mix in there as well.
10: And then I'll bring it down with some negative.
6: Correct.
10: You know,
6: right. Yes.
10: Balance it out.
6: TJ's going to be paranoid mostly about either AI or something else.
4: Okay, I can bet on that.
6: Yeah, and then I'm going to continue to be witty. So yeah, that's pretty much what it is.
10: Yeah, J-Bo just pretend to, you know, be perfect.
4: Does that satisfy your preview?
9: Yep. Pretty much.
4: Okay,
6: there you go. Thanks for sampling us.
4: Yeah,
11: the show's over.
4: Is that enough to keep your radio on today?
9: I'm sure it is.
4: Okay, well, good, good. Michael, always great hearing from you. What a great way to start the week.
9: Yep, it sure is.
4: All right,
9: guys.
11: Thanks, Michael.
6: Bye, Michael. Take care.
4: Michael, I know you like to get loud sometimes. Scream, happy Monday.
9: Happy Monday, everybody.
4: Have a great day out
10: there.
4: Be safe.
9: I will. You too.
4: I think we could do a little bit more of an extended tease of what's to come. It's Michael asking. It's the least we can do. In a few moments, actually, I'm going to tell you why I did something very out of character. I was at the airport, and I had to raise my voice at one of the workers there at the airport.
6: Hope it wasn't TSA.
4: Oh, it was me... saying, I don't care if I don't get on this flight. So I'll explain what I did. Okay. Never done this before, but I was shocked at what I saw.
6: I'm surprised you weren't handcuffed.
4: Yeah, you know what? It was ridiculous. And the way, I'm going to get to it in a few moments. I need more time to get into this. Also, we've got your voicemails. It's always fun to come in on a Monday and we see the voicemail is totally loaded. You are always welcome to join in. You'll either catch us in the studio or you'll get our voicemail, 877-RADIO-TJ. We just hope to get you on the show soon. Are you guys ready to do this?
6: Yes, sir.
4: Here we go.

0: CJ show, and I'm happy to be back. I was doing a little traveling, some work stuff, and I was at the airport, and I did something that was so out of character for me. I've never done this before. I had to raise my voice and yell a little bit.
1: And
0: yeah, you don't want to do that in an airport, but I couldn't believe what I was seeing. So there was a woman who had to be almost 90 years old, and she fell down in the area where you're waiting to get on the flight. And it was so sad.
1: No.
0: And I couldn't believe. So a guy immediately goes over. He's on the airport staff, and he starts trying to help her get up. She's literally putting her hands up, saying, "Help me, help me." She's humiliated. She's on the ground. She needs help. She wants to get back in her wheelchair. And so a big, strong airport worker comes over, starts trying to lift her. And it's an operation because you don't want to, like, twist her foot, and she can't hold her weight up. One of the colleagues of this guy starts yelling at him, "Leave her there.
1: Absolutely
0: leave
1: not.
0: Leave her there." Right. I know. I just had this visceral gut reaction saying, "What do you mean? Leave her there. Leave her there." And she screamed, "It's a liability. Leave her there. Wait for the paramedics to show up." And I stand up. I go, "No way. Help her. Pick her up. Do what you're doing." And then other people around me start going, "No, I'd leave her there." Like, what?
1: That is ridiculous.
0: I thought I was in the Twilight Zone. And so this guy is just taking his time. He's totally ignoring his coworkers because he knows it's the right thing to do. And he's so delicately helping her back into the wheelchair. And then he does put her in the wheelchair. And she just says, "Thank you so much. Thank you so much.
1: Aww,
0: thank you."
1: Man.
0: The paramedics show up. And I'm looking around and I'm standing up and I'm going, I can't believe that there are people who are backing up with these. It was so humiliating and so sad. The guy didn't look for any accolades. He went back to his job. He started typing in his computer. And I went there and I started waiting in line. I just wanted to encourage him and say, dude. And so finally he helped some people get back on their flight, whatever. I go up to him and I go, "Bro, you did the right thing." And he said, "Thank you so much." And that was the end of it.
1: Yeah.
0: And I thought, I can't believe that people are arguing whether or not you should help an old lady because people are so terrified that they're going to get in trouble.
1: Right.
0: That they won't put anything at risk to help a woman who's desperately needing help. And I'm like, this is where we're at.
1: That's somebody's grandmother.
0: Yes.
1: Somebody's mom. Like, how do you... And I understand the coworker saying, "Oh, that's a liability." Okay, but sometimes there's so many rules in place.
0: Yes.
1: That just because it's a rule doesn't mean that it's right.
0: Right.
1: You know, just because it's a law doesn't mean that it's right.
0: Right. And all the people who were defending the "don't touch her," this and that, like, she's a thing, right?
1: Right.
0: And it's because they're afraid of what's going to happen to them. And it's like, sometimes you just got to risk it.
1: Yeah.
0: Sometimes you just got to put yourself out there. I was ready to go help her. I didn't know how I was going to do it. I was going to call for someone else to come over.
1: Yeah.
0: But thankfully, I didn't have to. This dude was a hero and didn't look for anything. No medal, nothing. He just went right back
1: to
0: work.
1: And when he saw her, he probably saw his mom. He probably was hoping that if, God forbid, that was happening to his mom, that somebody would stand up and step up to help his mom.
0: Yes, I was thinking about my grandfather, who just recently passed. At the very end there, he could barely stand up on his own.
1: Right.
0: And it's like, this guy, he was able to do everything. And then all of a sudden, one day he couldn't. He needs help.
1: Mm-hmm.
0: So I'm so grateful. Baltimore Airport, man, this guy was a hero. This is the TJ Show.

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0: 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This is the TJ Show, our news. It sounds different around here. Kenny reads through every story he can find, and then he brings us the most interesting ones. Kenny, what's happening on the planet today?
1: It's Little League World Series season. I've been seeing Little League softball games on ESPN for the past week or so. The Little League baseball games have just started, and I want to take you to the town of Port Washington, New York, on Long Island. They are having the best season in their 63-year history, and they think it might have something to do with their secret strategy. The coaches have instituted a self-imposed cell phone ban on game days. So they collect all the players' phones, they put them in a bucket 5 hours before the opening pitch, and they have to keep them in the bucket until the end of the game. And it seems that may be playing into their winning streak.
0: How about that?
2: Yeah, getting them focused before the game. Yeah, but what were they doing the last, like, 60 years before, whatever, when phones weren't a thing?
0: Well, actually,
2: they weren't good either, so how,
1: true.
2: Like...
1: Good point, Heather.
2: So,
1: but hold
2: I don't
1: on.
2: Know if this actually matters.
0: Here's my theory on that. So, because so many people have defaulted to being on their phones right. So much...
2: When they're bored. Like, when I'm bored, I just pick up my phone just because I'm bored. So, yeah.
0: Yeah,
2: I
0: look
2: to my phone all the time, even when it's not around. Like, I'm like... Yeah.
0: No, hear me out. So, if you decide in this day and age... to part from your phone in the way these guys did, I think you are at an advantage. Like, could we apply this to life?
1: That gives you the competitive edge over your competitors who are stuck on their phone.
0: Right. Gotcha. If we're not allowing ourselves to get that distracted all the time or so consumed, whatever you want to call it, does that give us an edge?
2: It really is
3: the phones, guys.
2: It really is.
3: I do think the phones.
2: Phones.
0: Yes.
2: Terrible.
1: Well, the parents and players are reporting that the ban reduces overstimulation and mental distractions, giving players clarity and encouraging them to bond face-to-face through room hangouts, board games, and wiffle ball when they're not actually on the field. The players were reluctant at first, but it now seems the players are thinking this is their good luck charm. So I don't know if they are totally for what's removing the distractions, or now they think it's a superstition. It's unclear.
3: Maybe they'll implement that in their lives, like in other things,
0: that's
3: too,
0: what I'm
3: and just put the phones down.
2: Yeah,
3: you know
2: that'd be good.
0: What else you have, Kenny?
1: Spider-Man Brand New Day continues to absolutely tear it up at the box office. Just 10 days after its release, it has now made $1.67 billion.
0: Wow. Yeah, I had to cut a deal with my kids. They said, if you finish folding all the laundry, I'm in for all the new Spider-Man movies. And guess what? They folded every last piece of clothing.
2: Oh, you better get on it. Better get on it.
0: I was like, wow, I wasn't expecting that. But I'm looking forward to it because I do love Spider-Man and I got some catching up to do.
1: Yeah.
2: You'll enjoy it.
1: Odyssey also continues to do very well in its fourth weekend. It has officially crossed the $1 billion mark, $1.1 billion to be precise, making it Christopher Nolan's highest grossing film ever, even beating out Dark Knight, Dark Knight
0: Amazing.
1: Rises, and Oppenheimer, which just missed out on that $1 billion mark in its original run.
0: Kenny, thank you for keeping us somewhat informed.
1: That's what's happening.

0: DJ show. I think I saw the greatest thing at the airport. I just told you a little earlier about one of the worst things I've seen at the airport.
1: Right.
0: Well, let me swing to the other side here. So I'm running around and I'm trying to get to my flight. And I see there's a woman buying something at one of those little kiosks, a snack or a sandwich to go. What she doesn't realize is that her dog, because, you know, people need to bring their dogs everywhere. You can't leave your dog at home. Can't leave it with a friend.
1: Why would you want to? If I could, I would.
0: They love their dogs. Listen, I love my dogs, too, but I love leaving them. But anyway, she's got the dog on her side. The dog starts helping itself to the buffet of snacks, wrapped granola bars, candy bars. He does it quietly, which leads me to believe he knows he's not supposed to do it.
1: Of course he does.
0: And he pulls it out with his two front teeth and then starts opening, and the woman realizes it. She goes, "Give me that back." She starts wrestling it away from the dog. The dog is clinging on as tight as possible.
1: Hilarious.
0: And so
1: that is so funny.
0: It's like out of a cartoon. She finally gets it out of the dog's mouth. It's full of slobber.
1: Oh.
0: She puts it on the counter and goes, "I'll take this one too."
2: Yeah, you have to. At that point, you have to.
1: Back? For sure.
0: Yeah, it was crazy. I was like, wow, she has no control over that wolf.
1: That's hilarious.
2: Yeah.
0: So good for the dog, though. I mean, I like the sneaky factor. Mm-hmm. It's very cute.
1: Dog's
0: adorable.
1: Do you think she ate it or do you think she threw it away?
0: Oh, I'm sure she ate it. You know, because it's her dog.
2: Yeah. Yeah, it's in a wrapper.
1: I mean, as long as the wrapper wasn't open, the dog didn't eat the substance.
2: Nice to eat it.
0: It's in a wrapper.
1: No, it's gross.
0: How was your weekend, Jay? Well, that was the highlight of mine.
1: My weekend had a lot to do with my dog, Sky. She's a husky lab mix, so she just sheds a lot. And there's dog hair everywhere. Sometimes it feels like the Wild West. Like,
0: yep.
1: I'll see, like, just tumbleweeds of hair just going on the floor, and it drives me. Yeah. And it drives me insane. So I got her out of the house this weekend, took her to a doggy day camp, and just like vacuumed the house from like top to bottom.
0: Mm.
1: It took forever, but it feels good. Like a clean house just feels really, really good.
0: That's interesting that you were doing some cleaning. So my wife Jess was busy with stuff, and I decided to deep clean the kitchen, like moving things around and like scrubbing
1: wiping
0: it. Wiping everything down. She came in. She was so shocked. She couldn't believe it. She's like, "What made you do this?" And I said, "I just missed you. Because I was out of town. I just wanted to do something nice for you."
1: It makes the room feel different. Like, every time I walk into a new room in the house, I'm like, "Ooh, this is clean.
0: Yeah.
1: Ooh, this is clean."
0: No, and also, the other side of it, well, I didn't say this to her. The house got so gross. Like, the kids just don't care.
1: It's a lot.
0: They just throw things everywhere.
1: Mm-hmm.
0: And so, at a certain point, you go, do I want to live in a pig pen?
1: Mm-hmm.
0: Or do I want to clean it up? So, I cleaned it up, got some bonus points on the board.
1: Nice.
0: Very exciting. Yes, Heather, how was your weekend?
2: I was tasked with watching a human puppy.
0: How? Oh, person?
2: Like a kid.
0: Yeah. How did it go?
2: It actually went really well. I have to say, being an aunt is so much better than being a parent.
0: Really?
2: Yeah, because like I got to do all my favorite things with this kid, like go to an arcade, eat pizza, walk a boardwalk.
0: Right.
2: Like, it was awesome.
0: Yeah, you don't have to actually parent. You just get to have fun.
2: Right. I just have to have all the fun. Like, we went to
1: keep him alive and take him back.
2: We went to the pool the next day. I was my Aunt Flo was in for a visit, so I didn't really feel like going in the pool. I didn't have to go in the pool. The mom went in the pool with the kid, and I just gave a thumbs up every once in a while when he looked up and said, "Aunt Heather, look at this." And I was like, "Good job, buddy." And then I went back to my podcast.
0: Great.
2: Yeah, it was awesome.
0: Well, there you go. Sounds like a fun weekend.
2: Yeah.
0: This is the TJ Show.

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1: I'm Mike Hempen with an AP News Minute. U.S. health officials want food manufacturers to provide more information about new additives and ingredients. Under a proposal announced earlier today, food companies would have to notify the Food and Drug Administration before introducing new colors, flavorings, sweeteners, and other ingredients found in processed food. Hundreds of people joined district firefighters to put out blazes in Indonesia.
2: Firefighters spray water from hoses in the affected areas, and helicopters water bomb where they can, with at least three used over hotspots that are difficult to reach by land. East Java authorities say the largest blaze is burning in the Bomotenga Semeru National Park in the province, where nearly 1,900 acres have already been scorched. Dry weather and strengthening El Nino conditions are raising the risk of more forest and land fires, Indonesia's foreign ministry said in a statement on Sunday. I'm Charles Tulledesma.
1: I'm Mike Hempis.
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0: From the Tri-County Weather Center, lots of rain this week in the forecast. Today, showers and thunderstorms, a high of 83, 40% chance of rain. Tonight, more rain in the forecast, 66 to low, 70% chance of rain. Same thing on Tuesday, more rain, 70% chance, and a high of 81. Tuesday night, 70% chance of rain, low of 66. Wednesday, 50% chance of showers and a high of 81. To see your extended weather forecast, visit our website, max983.net.

0: 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This is the TJ Show, and hello to Ray in Snyder, Texas. What can we do for you?
1: I don't know. I was really just curious because I got back from practice. I was listening to the radio, and I just heard you talking with some dude, and I was like, huh, why not?
0: You were wondering, does that phone number really work?
2: Right. Do they really pick up?
1: They kind of seem like funny people.
0: Okay. Well, that's a very nice compliment. Thank you. What were you practicing?
1: Football. 2 days.
0: Football.
3: Yeah, he's in Texas, dude.
2: Up, man.
3: What else is he playing?
0: Oh, gosh.
2: Yeah. Texas is a football state.
0: Yeah. How old are you?
1: 17.
3: Hold on, before you start, TJ, do not lecture him about football and how it's dangerous. Let him play football. He's fine.
0: I'm not going to stop you from doing
2: it. How long have you been playing football?
0: Go ahead.
1: Well, I just started this year. I played last year, but I got injured. So, I guess that's dangerous.
3: I was trying to help you out, man. I was just trying to say.
0: I don't need to say
2: you've
0: it.
2: You've been playing for a while.
0: You said it, Ray. Are you planning to go to the pros? Like, do you want to maybe...
1: Football is small. It's only 6 men. I'm playing, like, because why not?
3: Because football's fun.
0: Are you saying it's fun?
1: Yeah, I mean, I just like playing with my friends.
4: Can you explain what fun means to TJ?
0: No, I don't... Wait, right. Another thing.
2: You
0: like,
2: don't know what that is?
0: Why risk, like, you like getting out there, getting hit and everything, and by the way, I know I don't sound great, as we're broadcasting in Texas, this is not the guy, just hear me out for
3: anywhere.
0: A second, yes, go ahead, is it okay, like, you don't mind getting hit, you don't feel it the next day?
1: Not really, I mean, if you take an ice bath, it's pretty much gone.
0: Ice bath, yeah. Who wants to take an ice bath?
3: I mean, they do feel pretty good, for like 10 seconds.
0: My goodness.
4: What position do you play?
1: Center.
4: Oh, wow. So he's getting hit a lot.
1: Yeah.
0: But you're probably really cool, though, right?
1: Yeah, kind of.
0: You have, like, are you popular?
1: Yeah, I mean, there's only, like, about 30 kids in our class.
0: Oh. Right. But you're
1: pretty easy
0: you're
1: to
0: popular.
1: Be popular.
3: Statistically, he's popular, yeah.
0: Yeah, I mean... everything I'm saying is coming from the viewpoint of someone who was turned down by the ladies.
2: Quit baseball.
0: Got cut from the freshman baseball team.
2: I would have gone with the quit story.
3: The freshman team? Yeah. Everybody makes the freshman team.
0: Yeah, well, there was another kid.
2: I quit.
0: One other kid named Mike got cut, too,
3: okay,
0: by the way.
3: That's
0: the same year.
1: I understand quitting baseball. I quit baseball, too.
3: It's boring.
2: No, you didn't quit, though. He got cut.
0: Yeah, but I didn't want to make the team, so there's that, okay? So I... listen. Don't let me discourage you from getting hit and hurt and having to take ice baths. You just, what do you want to do with your job? Any ideas? Career?
2: He's 17, TJ.
1: Still a sophomore, so.
0: Start thinking about it.
1: Yeah, I mean, I'm taking some college classes.
3: Oh,
0: good.
4: Good for you.
0: There you go.
4: Hey, is this phone call everything you hoped it would be? When you picked up that phone?
1: Pretty nice.
0: Now he's convinced he called his dad's best friend.
2: Yeah, it's good to have conversations with other people.
0: Yeah. Hey, Ray, I'm so glad you picked up the phone. Thanks for giving us a ring, and thanks for listening to our show. That means so much to hear.
1: Yep. Thank you for the chat.
2: Enjoy your cold plunge.
0: Quit the game soon. Thanks. This is the TJ Show. W.

0: today's show. Remember we brought up last week PETA, which, by the way, you know, I thought we had friends there because they came on the show and they even sent us gifts because of Kenny's use of the phrase.
1: Feed two birds with one scone.
0: Right. Mm-hmm. They don't want us to say kill two birds with one stone.
1: I cringe when I hear that.
0: And so, you know, we follow them on social media, and we saw they put out a meme that was against tinned fish.
1: Smells like death because it is.
0: Right.
2: And the person in the meme is, like, gagging.
0: Right.
2: Yeah, that's great.
0: And so I was having a hard time. I can't imagine they would have posted that because of us, but we know that they listen to our show.
2: And they know, they probably hear you say how much you love tinned fish.
0: Yeah, I'm a very big fan of it. And so I was like, wow, I wonder if they're, like, mad at me because I do eat tinned fish. Is it just because it's trendy and a lot of people eat tinned fish? But anyway, I shared the news with my daughters.
3: Hey, Dada.
4: Hey, so something happened with PETA.
0: Now, this is my daughter, Charlie.
3: What happened?
4: So they put out a meme where they were basically saying that tinned fish are, like, in little coffins and that they're dead and it's disgusting to eat them.
3: Mm-hmm. True.
4: But I was wondering, because, you know, we had them on the show.
3: Yeah, I totally agree with you, PETA.
4: But
0: I got my kid now protesting against me.
4: They were sort of attacking a tinned fish brand. I'm a bit concerned that they're going to start attacking me, even though I thought we were friends.
3: All right, well, tinned fish is disgusting. It's just a fact, so I'm with PETA all the way.
4: But what if they start attacking me publicly and they have their followers?
3: Then it would be hilarious.
4: No, it's not hilarious. Do you understand that? We get...
0: She doesn't understand, like, you know, protests and all that. Like, I just want to come to work.
2: It's only your own people. You know what I'm saying?
0: I just want to have a $2 lunch, okay?
4: I make money doing the radio show and I don't need, like, a protest against me.
3: Yeah, so?
4: But do you want to just tell them, like, to back off?
3: Okay, Pia. Here's the deal. Dada loves something disgusting, which is tinned fish, and you are totally right about tinned fish being the coffin, because they are dead. It's really gross to eat. One time he fed it to my dog, Frankie, and her breath smelled for the next month. So yes, you're right.
0: She's convinced, because I gave my dog, which, by the way, is an animal who loved her treat of a little tiny square of tinned fish. She's blaming that on why Frankie has bad breath.
2: I believe it.
0: She's just a dog.
3: Mm-mm. Tinned fish is disgusting, but maybe stop hunting down Dada just a little bit less so that he can make money so he can get me food that's not tinned fish.
0: Okay, but does that sound like a good deal?
2: That sounds like a good deal, because I was going to say that the protest does happen and you lose your job, that girl's going to be eating tinned fish.
0: Right. Yeah. That's a great point.
3: Let me work on Dada, PETA. Everyone's disgusted by tinned fish in this house.
0: Now, this is my younger daughter, Willa, who's 8 and just joined in on the conversation.
4: Wait, Willa, you're getting in on this too?
5: Yeah.
4: Do you like your Rats Have Rights mug?
5: Yeah.
0: You should have been using the mug they sent
2: us
0: and everything.
2: That's so great.
0: Okay, so any status?
1: We are working on either getting them on Wednesday or Thursday.
0: Okay, are they mad?
1: Not that I know of.
0: All right, well,
2: they seem like reasonable people.
0: They have been, and I loved Justin. I love Wes.
1: Jacob.
2: Oh, you love him so much.
0: He's a friend.
2: So much.
0: Jake Snake, right? He's awesome. This is the TJ Show.

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0: TJ Show, our news. It sounds different around here. Kenny reads through every story he can find, and then he brings us the most interesting ones. Kenny, what's happening on the planet today?
1: A flight from British Columbia, Canada to Toronto was delayed to the following day because a child on board refused to sit down and fasten his seatbelt.
0: I can tell you, J-Bo was not on that flight.
2: That wasn't my child. That's all I'm going to say.
0: Yeah.
2: That's all I'm going to say.
0: Even if it wasn't your child and somebody was doing that, somebody tells me you would get involved and make sure that plane took off.
2: I don't know. I'll tell you this, though. That's not this kid's first rodeo.
0: Right.
2: As far as, like, disregarding what his parents have to say,
3: right.
2: Him or her. I don't know if it's a boy or girl. But
1: yeah, it's unclear.
2: Yeah, definitely not their first rodeo, for sure.
0: That's not the first time a kid pulls that off.
2: Oh, yeah.
0: Yeah, mm-hmm. That's a good point.
1: Yeah, well, the parent and the flight crew made several unsuccessful attempts to secure the child in their seat, but the kid just kept on getting up, being disruptive. So they decided they have to return to the terminal and kick the mom and the kid off the plane.
3: Yeah, bye-bye.
1: But what happened was there's a curfew for the runway, 12:30 a.m. So by the time they made it back to the terminal, no flights were allowed to take off at that airport from that point. So they had to reschedule and book all of the well-behaved passengers for the next day to fly
3: into Toronto.
2: That's tough.
0: It's a tough one. Yeah, as a parent, I try to avoid flying at all costs with my kids. And they want to fly. They love planes. They love being up in the air. I go, okay, yeah, we'll get to that one day.
2: Flying for an adult is stressful. Flying for a kid, I can only imagine.
0: Yeah, I've had to work. I used to be grumpy like a child when I would get into flights.
2: Mm-hmm.
0: And it took me years.

0: For being patient with him, apologizing for the fact that he had to cancel the previous tour dates. Glad I could be back there. Somebody throws a lighter from the stands and hits him in the head.
1: What's that about?
0: I don't know. But he went from thanking the audience to going, what the heck, man? Maybe not. Maybe I shouldn't have come back. But he had two more shows the next two nights. So the following night, he gets on stage, he's wearing a hockey helmet.
2: Yeah, he needs to.
1: That's the way you do it.
3: Yeah. I don't understand what's going on with people throwing things on stage and hitting celebrities. Remember, it was like a year or two ago, there were like numerous stories about celebrities getting hit in the head or hit in the face with something. Yeah. And it's like, what are you people doing?
1: Yeah, just let them do their songs. That's what you're there to see. Exactly. I'm seeing John Batiste, by the way, this weekend. I can't wait.
3: I'm excited for you.
1: Very excited.
2: Don't throw anything at him.
1: No, of course. I'm going to, whatever he needs, I'm there to help. I'll join the crew.
3: John! I'm here! I'll help you!
2: He's in the booth doing lighting. I got you, John!
3: Lighting and sound.
1: I can't wait. I'm so excited. Kenny, thanks for keeping us somewhat informed.
0: That's what's happening.

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0: This is the TJ Show. Always grateful when you call at 877-RADIO-TJ. Had a whole bunch of voicemails waiting for us when we got in today. Let's start here.
1: Hi, TJ. Hi, J-Bo. Hi, Heather. And hi, Kenny. My name is Stephanie. I spoke with you guys probably back in April. I'm from Philly, but live in Rochester, New York. And I mentioned that the happiest thing that was going on in my life at the time was the fact that I was going to be having two new grandchildren.
0: Oh, yeah. I feel like I vaguely remember that.
2: Okay.
1: Well, the time is coming. Both of them are here.
0: Oh.
1: I have a 7-week-old and a 1-week-old.
0: Well, congratulations.
2: Oh, yay.
0: Cool. That's such great news. Yeah, I think it was like both kids in their individual families were expecting a baby, right?
1: On top of the two other granddaughters that we have. But I think you'll find something interesting with the fourth one that was just born a week ago.
0: Oh, yeah. They must have named it TJ.
2: I doubt that.
0: I think that's what it was.
2: No.
1: So feel free to give me a call back if you like. Have a great day, guys. Bye-bye.
0: Wait, she's not going to tell us what it is?
2: Wow.
0: What is it? That's a
2: she work at radio? That's a good tease.
0: Yeah, seriously. You know, we do these things in radio where you go, yeah, well, here's what's coming up next. Let's stop doing that. That really annoyed me right there.
3: After these words.
0: Right, we should just tell people what's coming.
4: It's Nikki from Hollywood.
0: Oh, this is Nikki.
2: Nikki.
0: Before the weekend. We love Nikki in Hollywood, South Carolina.
4: You can't swim? Dude.
0: Is she talking about me?
2: Oh,
0: I
2: yeah.
0: I said I'm not a great swimmer. Mm-hmm. It's not that I can't swim. I'm not, like, in the Olympics.
4: I'm going to get you some adult swimmies. This is ridiculous. Love you. Bye.
0: I understand. Nikki's been on the attack with me. She claims she took my man card away last week.
2: Yes, because you wear scarves, and when you wear tight sneakers, you get a little pinky toe pain. You complain about it. Now you can't swim. She's over it.
0: Leave me alone, Nikki, and give me my man card. Actually, I have my man card still. I'm not letting you
2: sit. I don't think you think you do, though.
0: Come on.
2: She took it from you.
5: Yeah. This is Joe.
0: Joe, hi.
5: In my car driving to the doctor on Maui.
0: I hope he's okay.
5: And I heard you do a segment where you walked out onto the street, asked somebody what their most exciting thing happening is. I was just wondering, what street would that be?
0: Oh, that was, I think that was Rittenhouse Square in Philly.
5: I mean, are you on Maui?
0: No, but we want to be.
2: That'd
0: is
2: be nice.
0: It, is there a way?
5: Nobody ever calls in from Maui.
0: Oh, no, that's not true, actually.
2: Oh, Joe, you are not a nobody. And David Maui calls all the time.
0: We also remember that kid who bought a radio at a garage sale.
2: And also lives in Maui.
0: Found us on Maui.
2: Mm-hmm.
0: And trust me, the number one place we want to go, my wife, Jess, and I, for our honeymoon is Hawaii. That's something, because we haven't gone on
2: Aren't you past due?
0: We are past.
2: A good 11 years?
0: We didn't do a honeymoon at the time. We said, we'll get to it.
2: Mm-hmm.
0: We have not gotten to it now, all these years later.
2: We're gonna schedule it.
0: We're about to rock number 13 at the end of the year, but we have not gone on the honeymoon yet. Maui would be a great place.
6: Also, who can forget Chris from Maui, who called us about being in the bathroom. He thought the person next to him in the bathroom was talking to him.
0: Yes,
6: but he was
0: classic.
6: Actually on the phone with his wife.
0: That's right.
2: That was great.
0: Yeah, and you know, you brought up Dave. He mailed us pineapples, Joe.
2: Yeah, he
0: so,
2: did.
0: Yeah, listen, it's on the list of places to get to, but thank you for turning on the show.
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8: I'm Mike Hempen with an AP News Minute. U.S. health officials want food manufacturers to provide more information about new additives and ingredients. Under a proposal announced earlier today, food companies would have to notify the Food and Drug Administration before introducing new colors, flavorings, sweeteners, and other ingredients found in processed food. Hundreds of people joined district firefighters to put out blazes in Indonesia.
9: Firefighters spray water from hoses in the affected areas, and helicopters waterbomb where they can, with at least three used over hotspots that are difficult to reach by land. East Java authorities say the largest blaze is burning in the Bomotenga Semeru National Park in the province, where nearly 1,900 acres have already been scorched. Dry weather and strengthening El Nino conditions are raising the risk of more forest and land fires, Indonesia's foreign ministry said in a statement on Sunday. I'm Charles Tulledesma.
8: I'm Mike Hempel.
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7: From the Tri-County Weather Center, lots of rain this week in the forecast. Today, showers and thunderstorms, a high of 83, 40% chance of rain. Tonight, more rain in the forecast, 66 the low, 70% chance of rain. Same thing on Tuesday, more rain, 70% chance, and a high of 81. Tuesday night, 70% chance of rain, low of 66. Wednesday, 50% chance of showers and a high of 81. To see your extended weather forecast, visit our website, max983.net.

0: Hey, I'm TJ, and this is The TJ Show. 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It's The TJ Show, and what a bizarre excuse someone used when they got pulled over by a cop for wrongdoing. Was it the driver's fault or not? A debate has sparked. 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

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If you miss us in the studio, leave a message. Either way, we want to get your voice on the show. We would love to hear from you. Can't wait for it.

0: welcoming Lisa in Modesto, California. Hey, Lisa, is that really you? I heard that you and your daughter listen to the TJ show. Your daughter's name is Peyton?
1: Yes.
0: That's awesome. Well, thank you guys for turning the radio on. That's always so cool to know that like a mom can listen and you got a kid. She actually wants to listen to a radio station. Is that accurate?
1: Yes.
0: How old is she?
1: 14.
0: 14, look at that, you got a 14-year-old.
2: That's awesome.
0: Wanting to listen to the radio. You know, they say it's impossible. Should I play the music that I have? Mm-hmm. They say it's impossible to get a kid to turn the radio on again. For some reason, it keeps happening right here. Lisa, you and Peyton are a part of that. Thank you.
1: Yes, thank you.
0: I just take advantage of every opportunity I can.
2: Little soapbox.
0: Yeah, to make sure that everyone knows. It's really cool. Did you want us to talk to Peyton?
1: Yes.
0: Okay, cool. Well, you guys want to talk to Peyton?
2: I'm down.
0: All right, let's go.
1: Hi.
0: Peyton, how you doing?
1: Hey. I'm doing good. What about you?
0: Good.
2: Doing all right.
0: How do you like school? Are you back yet?
1: I go back the 11th.
0: Oh, so tomorrow. How are you feeling about it? Happy about it? Nervous?
1: I'm super happy. I'm going to high school.
2: All right.
3: Oh, that's what's up. Yeah. That's awesome.
0: What's the good class these days?
1: I don't know.
4: What's your favorite subject?
1: Probably math.
0: Whoa,
2: she hasn't been to high school yet. She has no idea what kind of class.
3: Well, you know,
2: like,
3: if you have older friends, your older friends will tell you, like, hey, take English with so-and-so, not with that so-and-so, but right. This so-and-so.
0: Did you get the right so-and-so?
1: I do not know yet. They didn't give my
3: okay.
0: She does not know what so-and-so.
2: They're close, man.
3: Well, hopefully you get a good so-and-so.
2: Right.
0: Mm-hmm. Peyton, we're so grateful that you're turning the radio on and glad we get to be with you in the car another school season. Woo. You're going to do great back at school, I think. I mean, I didn't, but you will. You're going to do great. So you keep up the great hard work. Now, can we talk to your mom again?
1: Yes. Thank you.
0: You got it.
2: Thanks, Peyton.
1: Hello.
0: Lisa.
3: Hello, Lisa.
1: Yes.
0: Sounds like you had a real cool kid there.
1: I do. She lights up everything. Laughs at everything, make sure that everyone's okay.
2: Well, that's why she likes this show. She laughs at everything.
0: Lisa, thanks for driving. It's nice, you know, a lot of people get paid to drive people places. You're just doing it out of the goodness of your heart.
3: Yeah. A lot of parents just do it from the goodness of their heart, TJ.
0: Yep. You can have a whole career as a Lyft driver, an Uber driver. You choose to do it for free. That's some community service right there. Lisa, you call us anytime, okay?
1: Okay.
0: Have a great day.
2: Appreciate you, Lisa.
1: No problem.
0: Whew. Why do I feel so relieved that I'm not going back to school? Like, I just feel so happy about it. Nothing against her.
3: Yeah, you just didn't have the best experience in school.
0: Yeah.
3: Makes sense.
0: You thrilled you're not going back to school?
3: I'm happy I don't take tests anymore.
0: Okay, good. You?
4: Yeah, I guess so.
0: You miss school?
4: I miss it a little bit.
0: Okay, Heather?
2: No, I'm cool.
0: You're good?
2: Yeah, I don't
0: You like being
2: school.
0: An adult?
2: Yeah, I think good being an adult is pretty cool.
0: All right, there you go.
3: I don't know about that.
0: I mean, she sounded so convincing.
3: Being an adult is ghetto. I don't recommend it at all.
2: I don't hate it.
0: Mm-hmm. Okay, good. So we're all adulting well, I think.
2: Trying.
0: This is the TJ Show. I wish you

0: This is the TJ Show or News. It sounds different around here. Kenny reads through every story he can find, and then he brings us the most interesting ones. Kenny, what's happening on the planet today?
1: I'm sure you've heard of this company. They've been in the news quite a bit, especially recently. Flock Safety. Are you familiar with Flock Safety?
0: Yes, and I remember when I found out about them, I thought, wow, we really are being treated like sheep.
1: They're a safety, surveillance, security company.
2: Just because you put safety in the name doesn't mean it's for safety.
3: Well, hello.
2: Just throwing it out there.
0: They tend to do that a lot.
2: I mean, they said that.
3: The safety on there to make us feel like it's safe, but really it's not safe.
0: I mean, of course we sign up for safety.
1: Many police departments and municipalities use their technology either for those speeding cameras that I know you love or also automated license plate readers. It turns out they had pitched Uber and Lyft and other rideshare companies. They wanted to outfit these rideshare vehicles with cameras capable of scanning license plates on the road, which would essentially set up a mobile surveillance network. And these proposals have leaked. And
0: how?
1: We're learning about them now. It's a good question. 404 Media is the one who uncovered the documents. Maybe there was a whistleblower internally, but we don't have those details.
0: Look at that.
1: If this would have went through, and thankfully it didn't, we would have had your everyday Uber and Lyft drivers keeping eye on whatever it is you're doing on the roadways.
0: Well, it's interesting. These stories pop up, and it's like, well, they're all trying. They keep kind of pushing the envelope.
3: Oh, yeah.
0: And they get a little slap on the wrist. Like what happened with Meta. And like, okay, all right, we'll back off a little bit until...
3: The dust settles.
0: Yeah, until the dust settles.
1: Yeah, well, we're seeing, I mean, Flock Safety, they're in the news all the time. They're automated license plate readers especially. They have faced lawsuits and public backlash after automated misidentifications, data errors, misinterpretations of camera logs that have led to wrongful arrests, erroneous traffic tickets, and false accusations of criminal behavior against innocent drivers.
0: Look at that. Kenny, what else do you have?
1: TJ, I know you're not a big fan of social media. I remember you were talking about being on the subway and you were afraid that somebody was recording you across the way for some social media video.
0: Well, he had a camera around his neck, so he was doing something with it.
3: Yeah.
1: So, of all people, I wonder if you would do this. There's a gas station in upstate New York near Albany that's offering a 20% discount if you dance for their social media page.
0: Oh, yeah, I'd do that.
1: You would do that.
0: Have you seen gas prices? I got a couple moves.
3: Don't hurt yourself.
0: Yeah, no, I'm not going to do it here, but one day you guys will see it.
1: Yeah.
0: Maybe Kenny's wedding.
3: Oh.
1: I cannot wait for that. Well, yeah, this gas station's offering a 20% discount on gas and other items in the store except for alcohol and tobacco products. But these videos that this gas station has been posting have gone incredibly viral. People just can't seem to get enough of it.
0: Great. Glad everyone's having a good time there at the pump.
1: Dance
0: they found a way to do it.
3: Yeah, saving money will make anybody dance.
0: Kenny, thanks for keeping us somewhat informed.
1: That's what's happening.
0: Hey, I'm TJ of the brand new TJ Show. You can hear us afternoons on Max 98.3.

0: DJ show. You know, and Kenny was telling us this before the weekend. He has a yearly thing he does with his family, which is actually really nice. He's got how many cousins?
1: Altogether, 30?
0: 30 cousins.
1: On one side. That's less than the other side of the family.
0: Yeah, and so you guys do, or you at least try to do, a yearly bar crawl where you start drinking earlier in the day and you just go throughout the whole day.
1: A fun family day drinking.
0: And so before the weekend, I said, hey, would you do me a favor while you're out on Saturday? Could you send me messages as you progress through the different bars? And then, Jabo, you had the great idea of saying, hey, do a tongue twister. Let's see how you do.
2: Hey, TJ, it's about 11 a.m. We are at our first stop for a little booze and brunch.
0: Feeling crisp. Nice.
2: I ordered myself a screwdriver, which is vodka and orange juice. I know you don't know what that means, but that's what I'll be starting with. And Sally sells seashells by the seashore.
0: That's some good,
3: that's pretty good
0: delivery right there. Kenneth.
1: Nothing drank at that point.
2: Hey, TJ, we just wrapped up at the first spot. We're having something called fun. Not sure if you know what that is.
0: I don't know why you're insulting me.
2: I had one screwdriver and two beers.
3: You could tell he had more than one drink before he even mentioned it because his speaking slowed down. Like, the way he talks has gotten a little slower.
0: He has to think about what he's about to say a little more.
2: Sally sells seashells by the seashore.
0: All right, a little breathy, but still impressive.
2: Hey, TJ, it's just about 2 o'clock, and I'm starting to feel the buzz. Bar crawl buzz. Had two hibiscus spicy margaritas, and we're on our way to place number 3.
3: There it is. That's 5 drinks, I'm counting, right?
0: Okay. All
3: right.
2: Sally sells seashells by the seashore. Boom!
0: Wow.
2: Hey, TJ.
0: This is like...
3: like 4 drinks in after 5, that's 9 total. Maybe.
0: Sounds like you just survived a fight.
2: Got a little distracted. We probably left the 3rd place about a half hour ago.
0: He's like,

0: You know the guy in that movie Major League, Bob Uecker, half hour ago.
1: You sound tired.
2: I had another beer, and then a couple of my cousins and I took a walk, and now I'm eating ice cream. And I think that some of the cousins are being a little b**ched. They're going to leave.
0: This is why you don't drink like this.
2: Bye. Oh, wait. Sally sells seashells by the seashore.
1: Okay.
2: Here, picked a peck of pickle peppers.
0: No, now he's throwing an extra one
2: right.
0: Just to show off.
2: Hey, TJ, we wrapped it up. Had another spicy marg at the final spot. Solid buzz. Now, back to my parents' house where there will be more booze that I don't have to pay for.
0: He's breathing heavy.
1: Seven, okay.
0: You know that feeling when you gotta like keep it in?
1: Mm-hmm.
2: Sally sells seashells by the seashore. Peter Piper picked a peck of pickle peppers. Ah, that one. Allie, how many drinks did you have?
1: 12, and I won.
0: That's his sister.
1: She sounds great, actually.
2: All right, so good times. You probably would have had a miserable time, so glad you weren't here, and I'll see you on Monday.
0: All right, there you go. Hey, you're looking good, Kenny.
3: Thanks, man.
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1: AP News, I'm Ben Thomas. Another powerful earthquake has hit South America, this one a 7.4 magnitude centered in western Colombia,
2: but was felt across the region, from Panama to Ecuador to Venezuela.
1: UN spokesman Farhan Haq says communications have been disrupted,
2: but we've received reports of structural damage, including collapsed houses, across several towns. The government has initiated precautionary evacuations and is leading efforts to assess damage and casualties.
1: Local officials across several regions have confirmed at least 111 people killed. President Abelardo de la Espriella declared an emergency. The quake's the most powerful to hit Colombia in the last decade. Authorities are concerned about aftershocks, and flights have been suspended into several airports. President Trump scoffing at Iran's demands that the U.S. pay for the destruction U.S. forces have wrought on the country. Iran's foreign ministry says reopening of the Strait of Hormuz is tied to reparations. Trump responded by demanding Iran pay for hundreds of American troops killed or wounded by Iran-backed militants over several decades. Oil prices jumped again. The international standard Brent crude up 5%, settling below $88 per barrel. As for U.S. gasoline prices, AAA puts the average for regular grade just below $4.01 per gallon nationwide. On Wall Street, stocks edged lower, the S&P and the Dow each off about 0.1%, the NASDAQ 0.3%. In other news, President Trump signed an executive order calling for childhood vaccines to be spaced out into separate medical visits and splitting the combined measles, mumps, and rubella vaccine into three different shots. Trump suggests the number or timing of vaccines could play a role in rising rates of autism, even as scientific consensus and decades of studies have firmly concluded there is no link. And NOAA says the lower 48 states set a record for the hottest month ever in July. This is AP News. A federal charge expected in a boat accident.
3: The captain of a 22-foot speedboat that capsized in New York Harbor, killing a mother and her infant daughter, is facing criminal charges. Authorities are investigating whether it was an illegal charter, according to the U.S. Coast Guard. Broadcastify capturing the Saturday night emergency call.
4: Units are operating over on Liberty Island. They had an overturned boat with people in the water. One of the marine companies is going to be transporting a couple of the patients to Harbor Charlie.
3: Police divers recovered the 27-year-old mother and 5-month-old daughter, but were unable to save them.
4: They just related EMS. You got one infant and one adult.
3: 12 others were rescued from the harbor not far from the Statue of Liberty in stable condition, according to the Coast Guard. Police say 46-year-old Manuel Hernandez, the operator of the boat, faces several charges. Julie Walker, New York.
1: 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I'm Ben Thomas. 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
9: Marshall County BZA will meet on Tuesday. I'm Rusty Nixon, Max 98.3 FM News. The Marshall County Board of Zoning Appeals will meet on Tuesday in the second floor meeting room of the county building on Jefferson Street in Plymouth, beginning at 7 p.m. You can see the agenda items on our website at max983.net. Information on those can be obtained by calling 574-935-8540. Written objections to those proposals can also be heard. The meeting will be live streamed on YouTube at Marshall County IM. Heartland Arts Center has announced that entries are now open for the 38th Annual Juried Regional Art Exhibits on view from September 19th to October 30th. That show will feature works from the Northern Indiana region's most talented artists, and Heartland welcomes you to submit your artwork. More info can be found in the prospectus by clicking the link in the story on our website at max983.net. The submission deadline is Saturday, September 19th at 11:59 p.m. If you aren't an artist, you can be a patron of the arts. Purchase award providers are an essential part of the event's success, helping artists sell their work and attracting high-quality talent to the exhibit. You can get more information on that as well on our website at max983.net. Couple of links there for you to hit for more information. Advocates say Indiana's decision to opt out of federal summer food benefits isn't just hurting hungry families, it's also costing local businesses. Jeanette Cruz has the report.
10: The Indy Hunger Network points out that state agencies recently returned more than $300 million in unused appropriations to the general fund. According to USDA data, federal food assistance generates significant local commerce, returning up to $1.80 for every dollar spent. Advocates estimate that participating in the Sunbucks program could have added over $100 million into more than 5,000 Hoosier grocery stores and markets while providing vital summer meal support for children. Jeanette Cruz, Network Indiana.
9: August 7th at 11:54 a.m., Plymouth police initiated a traffic stop on a reckless driver who was traveling southbound on U.S. 31 near 9A Road. Vehicle was observed traveling at a speed of 90 miles per hour and a posted 65 while weaving through traffic. During that stop, the odor of marijuana was detected coming from the vehicle, but before the vehicle could be searched, the suspect, the driver, Brian Jackson Jr., 36, of Avon, fled the scene. Plymouth police and Marshall County deputies pursued Jackson into Fulton County, where deputies effectively deployed stop sticks, disabling Jackson's vehicle. Jackson was taken into custody shortly after his vehicle was disabled. Search of the vehicle by officers located 183 grams of marijuana, items to be utilized for distribution of that amount. Jackson was transported to the Marshall County Jail and lodged for charges of resisting law enforcement, fleeing with a vehicle, dealing in marijuana, possession of marijuana, prior conviction, obstruction of justice, aggressive driving, and reckless driving. Suspects are considered innocent until proven guilty in a court of law. August 7th at 9:43 p.m., officers with the Plymouth Police Department conducted a traffic stop on a vehicle whose registered owner was suspended. The vehicle was a yellow Mustang and was slow to stop while the officer was calling out the traffic stop and plate. The driver, later identified as Joseph Fansler, 25, of Lakeville, got out of the driver's seat and ran. The officer chased after him with the assistance of a bystander who was waiting in the Dairy Queen drive-thru with his family, who saw the officer chasing Fansler and helped the officer get him placed under arrest. Fansler was arrested for resisting arrest, driving while suspended, and three different warrants, one from St. Joe County, Stark County, and Fulton County. Fansler was given a court date and a bond. Suspects are considered innocent until proven guilty in a court of law. I'm Rusty Nixon, Max 98.3 FM News. 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It's another season of football on Max 98.3, just around the corner, and mark your calendar, August 19th at 7 o'clock. We'll be live with all the area football coaches here on Max 98.3 with our preseason preview show, or you can come visit us. We'll be at the Yellow River Tap and Eatery starting at 7 o'clock on August 19th. Notre Dame's already underway. Safety Bronte Johnson, he's putting his basketball background to work on the football field. Len Clark has that report.
11: Johnson credits his basketball background with helping him turn into a playmaker on the football field. He says skills such as rebounding, anticipating passing lanes, and tracking the basketball translates naturally to the secondary.
12: Knowing or where the ball will bounce if it hits a certain receiver hands. Like, I learned all of that from playing basketball.
13: Now those instincts are helping him make big plays for the Fighting Irish defense. Len Clark, Network Indiana.
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14: 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It turned into positioning today for the Wednesday, August crop report from USDA. September corn ends down 3/4 at 438 and a quarter. Deece down 1/4, 461 and 3/4. September beans, a gain of 2 3/4, 1161 and 3/4. Novi, 1179 and a half, up 3 1/4. September wheat, 640 and a half, up 3/4. October live cattle, 226.90, up 162. October lean hogs, 83.67, up 145. I'm Ian DeEubank. Hoosier Ag Today, Indiana's farm network for 20 years.
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16: This is a Bloomberg Money Minute. With oil soaring 5% higher today above $82 a barrel as hopes for a deal to reopen the Strait of Hormuz grow dim, President Trump is trying to keep gas prices from rising even higher. He's extending a waiver of the Jones Act, which allows foreign flag ships to transport oil, jet fuel, and gas around the U.S. for another 90 days. On Wall Street, today's spike in oil prices raising worries about inflation moving higher. With that, the Dow was down 61 points today. The Nasdaq lost 85. The S&P down by 5. Shares of Archer Aviation up 12%. Boeing has agreed to sell most of its flying taxi, drone technology, and air traffic control software units to the company. This way, it'll focus on its commercial and military jets, its moneymakers. And it's August, but Panera announcing its pumpkin spice latte, pumpkin cinnamon rolls, and other fall flavor menu items will be available at all locations starting next Wednesday. I'm Tom Busby, Bloomberg Radio.
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21: Turning now to funeral arrangements. 69-year-old Clifford D. Minter of Winnemac passed away July 29th. Private graveside services will be held at the Winnemac Cemetery McKinley Edition in Winnemac. Arrangements have been entrusted to Frayne Mortuary in Winnemac for 69-year-old Clifford D. Minter of Winnemac. Services will be held for Virginia Niece of Knox tomorrow, Tuesday, August 4th, at M.C. Smith Funeral Home in Knox. Visitation will be held from 11 a.m. until noon, followed by a funeral service to begin at noon Central Time. That's for Virginia Niece of Knox. 86-year-old Betty Jean Burke Sullivan passed away July 29th. Friends and family are invited to attend a visitation honoring Betty's life on Wednesday, August 5th from 10 a.m. to noon Central Time at O'Donnell Funeral Home in North Judson. There will be a funeral mass to be held also Wednesday at noon Central Time at St. Cyril and Methodius Catholic Church. In lieu of flowers, donations may be made to the church or the National MS Society in memory of 86-year-old Betty Jean Burke Sullivan. Remember, you can find complete obituary information online at WKVI.com.
0: From the Tri-County Weather Center, lots of rain this week in the forecast. Today, showers and thunderstorms, a high of 83, 40% chance of rain. Tonight, more rain in the forecast, 66 the low, 70% chance of rain. Same thing on Tuesday, more rain, 70% chance and a high of 81. Tuesday night, 70% chance of rain, low of 66. Wednesday, 50% chance of showers and a high of 81. To see your extended weather forecast, visit our website, max983.net.

0: 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This is the TJ Show. We've got Cora in South Carolina. Hey, Cora.
1: Hi, how are you?
0: Good. What is the most exciting part of your life right now, Cora?
1: I moved to South Carolina 4 years ago, and I have a great job that's very rewarding, and I'm loving life.
0: What kind of job these days is very rewarding and leads to loving life, if I may ask?
1: Mental health. It is rewarding. I mean, it can be draining, but it helps me to live a better life, I guess.
0: What lane of mental health are you in, by the way?
1: Prisoners.
0: Oh, great.
1: With substance use a lot, trying to change their life and move in a better direction.
0: That's such important work.
2: Yeah.
0: I'm so glad you're doing that, Cora.
2: And very rewarding work, for sure.
0: Yeah. Isn't it the coolest thing to see when you're there at that right moment to give someone the keys to unlock something that maybe they weren't seeing before, and you can see they thrive. Like, life looks totally different. I bet you've seen so many people get out of the prison system and go on to live just totally awesome lives.
1: Most definitely. And, you know, to hear a thank you and, you know, and how it changed them, and one word of kindness and acceptance of who they are and that they made a mistake, it is very rewarding.
0: Yeah, keep doing that work. My mom was a social worker for a lot of years, and she was in all kinds of different situations, and I know some of the stuff that you guys go through. It's not an easy job. And I think it requires a very special kind of person to show up every day and do that. But that fruit is pretty amazing.
1: Oh, thank you.
0: I have a dear friend of mine, and he shares his story openly, but he was in prison for 7 years. And he explains that it radically changed his life, and he's doing great work now. He's a whole different guy. You wouldn't even know it. I would have no idea. He's just a beautiful person.
1: Yeah.
0: Yeah, and he's just such a lover of people, and he's doing so much good in the world. And I'm sure there was someone just like you along the way who helped prompt him along, amongst many other people who came alongside him to support him.
1: Yes, it's a lot of the people I take care of are in their 20s, and it's, you know, they've had a bad life too, and they just need to be redirected. So just be nice.
3: There you go.
2: Yeah, need some guidance.
0: Well, Cora, stay strong.
1: Yeah.
0: You call us anytime. It's great to get you on the show. Thank you for listening.
1: Thank you. Y'all have a great day.
2: Thanks for calling. You take care.
1: Bye-bye.
0: This is the TJ Show.

0: This is the TJ Show. We have a friend who is kind of like a salesman for protein. This guy is one of a kind. I've never met anyone like Scotty. Scotty is all muscle, and he, when he travels, because I travel with him from time to time for our work, he always has a bag on him, and you could almost be certain there's going to be some kind of protein in this bag.
1: Oh, for sure.
0: And so, you know, we're at these big events where we're talking to people, and he'll pull me aside and be like, "Hey, bro, look what I have." He unzips his bag, and he shows me, like, what beef stick he's carrying. Or, most recently, I found out he travels with tinned fish.
1: Yeah, he's dealing protein, practically.
0: Yeah, it feels like a drug
1: pusher.
0: Deal. That's
1: yeah.
0: a great way to put it. Yeah. He one time, he had these little pouches of edamame. They were dried, and he's like, "You want one, man?"
2: "Hey, it's 10 grams of protein every serving, bro."
0: Yeah, he knows the serving amounts. He knows how much salt it has. It's a very strange yet weirdly admirable trait that he has. And so when I found out, the last trip I took, when I found out that he was eating tinned fish in his hotel room, I thought, well, wow, I like tinned fish, but I've never done or even thought to do that. Like, usually you go where you are. Like, we were in Cleveland. I just go and I eat at whatever they have there in Cleveland. But this time, I brought the tinned fish because I thought, well, let me try it, you know, because I do get hungry.
1: Okay,
0: we were at a conference.
1: So you packed a snack.
0: I did. I packed a couple cans of tinned fish.
1: All right.
0: And then, sure enough, I got hungry, and I thought, all right, let me go up to my room and see if I can knock that out. So I brought your spicy potato chips that you gave me.
1: Oh, yes, the Red Hot Riblets. You can only find those in St. Louis. And so when I was there a few weeks ago, I brought a few bags back, and I gave you a bag.
0: Yeah, and so I thought, well, this is perfect. And I went to, like, the little cafe. I asked for a plate. They gave me a plate.
1: Okay.
0: And I set up shop there in my hotel room for the first time ever. So, of course, I needed to tell our friend Scotty the news that I did it for the first time. Hey, Scotty.
2: Hey, TJ.
0: So I wanted to tell you this, and I wanted to make sure to record it. This is a special moment for us. This was the first time ever that I've traveled with tinned fish.
2: TJ, you're the man. I got my tinned fish in my suitcase. I just haven't...
0: See, he doesn't stop.
1: No.
0: He's got one speed. I was going to tell him more about it. I was going to paint the
1: Mm-mm.
0: picture. He immediately starts telling you about his tinned fish connection.
1: Yep.
2: I just haven't cracked it open yet.
0: I ate it with spicy potato chips, and it was wonderful.
2: Oh, that's a good idea. I haven't thought about that yet. You know what I want to try when I get home? It's tinned fish with hot honey.
0: Sounds amazing.
1: Mm.
2: I know, it's a thing.
0: Yeah, that actually would help. Like, if you're not a fan of the taste, the hot honey would probably
1: be
0: a great addition.
1: Oh, yeah, I love hot honey.
0: I wrote you a note on the sardines package.
2: Oh, I love this. This is awesome.
0: So I took the sardine package, and I made it into a little card, and I hand wrote a note. Keep that forever. If you can read this, go ahead.
2: I will read it. Dear Scotty, thank you for inspiring me to eat tinned fish. This package was eaten in my hotel room for lunch. I wanted you to have it. Love, TJ. That's awesome. Thank you, brother.
0: Thank you for changing my life, Scotty.
2: I'll have to give you an extra beef stick by the end of the day.
0: See, I'm telling you, he's a dealer. And if you want muscles, we gotta listen to what he has to say.
1: At least you won't go hungry hanging out with Scotty.
0: This is the TJ Show. Hey, I'm TJ of the TJ Show. 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

0: Good afternoon. 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This is the TJ Show, or news. It sounds different around here. Kenny reads through every story he can find, and then he brings us the most interesting ones. Kenny, what's happening on the planet today?
1: A wedding on the beach sounds pretty dreamy, but this one didn't go according to plan. As it turns out, moments before the ceremony was to take place, a bee started flying around the bride. I guess it was attracted to her perfume. The bride swatted at the bee and off flew her engagement ring right into the sand.
0: Oh boy.
1: Yeah, so everybody, all of the guests, it was a team effort looking for the ring, no luck. So they decide to go on with the ceremony without the engagement ring. But one of the guests, a friend, mentions there's this local firefighter guy who runs a lost ring metal detecting service. As a volunteer, it's a volunteer service. Huh. So they call this guy up, he shows up with his metal detector, found the ring within 10 minutes.
2: How about that?
3: Yay, the day can go on. Cool.
1: Yeah, so at the reception, right as they were cutting the cake, the bride and groom announced that the ring was recovered, so there was extra celebration during the cake cutting.
0: They should have let that dude cut the cake.
1: Yeah.
0: And what a hero.
1: At the very least, give him a piece of it.
3: Right.
0: Seriously. Kenny, what else do you have?
1: So, congratulations to Betty Bromage. She is 97 years old and has earned the Guinness World Record for the oldest wing walker.
0: What is a wing walker?
1: So, this is a thrill-seeking adventure where literally you are strapped onto the wing of an airplane on the outside of it, and you fly strapped in a standing position. So, this 97-year-old woman, it was a biplane, so maybe like a crop dusting plane, if that sounds familiar. So she's standing right...
0: familiar to you.
3: Mm-hmm. I've done that a couple times.
1: Different kind of crop dusting. But yeah, 97 years old. She spent 5 minutes in the air strapped to the wing. They did a couple of loop-de-loops, and she was strapped to the wing for both the takeoff and the landing as well.
0: I mean, good for her for being brave enough to do that. I just don't understand why you'd want to do that. What if a bird is flying through the sky? It's like, you've made it 97 years. You're going to now mess with that.

0: that.
1: Or maybe she's like, she's lived 97 years and she's like, why not? It's like, I've seen it all. I've experienced it all. Mm-hmm. I'm still here. So, hey, let's go.
2: Also, she's strapped to it. She's fine.
3: My brother went skydiving for his birthday. And I didn't find out until afterwards. He refused to tell me.
2: Well, yeah, I wouldn't tell you either.
1: I wonder why.
2: You would have ruined it for him.
1: Yeah, you're a ball of nerves.
3: Well, it's like, you know, I don't want to be like my mom in that way, but he sent her
1: pretty close
3: and me the video, and we both found out, and I was like bustling with my mom, like, can you believe he would do
1: you
3: that with
1: me? why would he
3: do that? And it's like, it is kind of dumb, though. Like, I don't understand. And no offense if you like doing that thing, but like, why?
2: Yeah, no, you're just dumb.
4: It's dangerous, but it's
2: a
4: great time.
3: You've done it?
4: Yeah, I've been skydiving.
3: Wow.
4: It was a lot of fun. Well, when I asked Betty why she does this, she says, I'd get bored of life otherwise. I can't drive. I can't see very well. I get a bit frustrated, so I want to do the things I can do. And she says, as far as her mindset is concerned, the word can't is not in her vocabulary.
3: There you go.
1: I love it.
3: I like that. Kenny, thanks for keeping us somewhat informed.
4: That's what's happening.

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3: I'm Ben Thomas with an AP News Minute. Iran's demanding reparations before opening the Strait of Hormuz. President Trump scoffing at that and making his own demands. Oil prices have jumped, Brent crude up 5%. U.S. gasoline prices averaging just over $4 per gallon for regular nationwide. Stocks closed lower on Wall Street. The S&P and the Dow each off about 0.1%. The Nasdaq, 0.3. And Seth Sutel has a look at the week ahead.
4: Markets will be getting some updates this week on what's going on with inflation. The government publishes its latest report on the Consumer Price Index for July on Wednesday. CPI is a broad measure of the prices that Americans pay for all kinds of goods and services, including food, gas, housing, clothing, and healthcare. A report on inflation and wholesale prices that businesses pay is due out on Thursday. Inflation has been consistently running over the Federal Reserve's target of 2% for about 5 years. Seth Sutel, New York.
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2: From the Tri-County Weather Center, showers and thunderstorms tonight, low around 66, 70% chance of rain. For Tuesday, there'll be more rain in the forecast, high of 81, 70% chance of rain. Same thing Tuesday night, more rain, 70%, and a low of 66. Wednesday, 50% chance of showers, maybe a thunderstorm, and a high of 81. To see your extended weather forecast, visit our website, max983.net.

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